Riley Green still runs his own Instagram account, and he's got a pretty good reason for not handing it over to somebody else. That's next to the breakdown brought to you by Eggland's Best. Better taste, better nutrition, better eggs.

0: country music. Now, it's B-Dub's Breakdown.
1: Riley Greene is apparently one of a few celebrities who still runs his own Instagram account, and he says it's because fans can tell when somebody else is posting for you. He hates those overly polished, corporate-sounding posts that start with, "Hey, y'all," and sound like they were written by somebody in a marketing department who's never actually said y'all. Riley says he'd rather communicate with fans the way he actually talks. And I respect that, because if you're following somebody on Instagram, you probably want to hear from them. Although if Riley ever needs somebody to handle his DMs, I know a few women who would happily volunteer.
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1: See this story, this lady in Florida going viral. She was showing off a woman's restroom at a TJ Maxx where it is literally a row of toilets with absolutely zero stalls. Like, what? I can understand urinals in a men's room, but ladies, y'all need privacy. I know this.

0: Speed up. 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
1: Nice.
0: What a fun track. Like, just in the video. I mean, I don't know how long that took to shoot, but it's such a fun video and people seem to be into it. And I got the vibe that you involved fans to be in it, like just kind of an all encompassing thing. Like, how long ago did you write it? Who did you write it with? I want to know like the story behind the song because it's hooky as hell.
1: Oh my gosh. Thank you. I mean, from the moment that this song was written, I was like, okay, hold on. Like, this is a vibe. Like, it's so girl coded. Every girl goes to the bar and they're like, does somebody want to buy me a drink? Because I don't want to be buying my own. And that is like the whole vibe with the song. And during CMA Fest, you know, I had decided to go independent pretty early on this year. I didn't announce it until later. And this was my first independent release. So I'm like, all gas, no brakes. Like, we have to come out of the gates, like, swinging. And it was just awesome. Like, the cameos that we were able to get on the video, like, Robert Roush was in, you know, he was on Love Island and he won Traitors and he's very big in, like, you know, pop culture. And I met him at a softball game in Nashville and I was like, would you want to be in my video? I was like, I'm literally at a point right now in my life that I'm just shooting my shot everywhere.
0: Yeah. I mean, Snooki is in the video.
1: Snooki was like, dude, that was like the biggest full circle thing. Elijah, my boyfriend, told me, he's like, Priscilla, you know, Snooki's going to be in Nashville for CMA Fest. And I reached out to my management team. I was like, is there any way we could pitch this to Snooki and see if she would want to be in the video? And we were able to grab that. We wrapped a cheetah print bus that we brought all the way around Broadway and Nashville. And it says, maybe next time, honey, on it. And I'm like, I just want to go all out. Like, yeah. I want to.

0: reach for the stars, see what we can do. And the video just turned out epic. Like, it really, that was like the cherry on top. And I felt so great with how it all happened. And I'm really proud. I'm really proud of this release.
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Langley playing the Greek Theater for the second straight night tonight in L.A. was there last night, and that show, everything about it secured my vote for her in every category that she is nominated in, including Entertainer of the Year. She is the biggest thing in country music right now, and it's not even close.

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7: This is your hit kickin' country.

There was a huge data breach in Denmark, and I guess it wasn't that hard for the hackers. This is crazy. At least three of the accounts at the company where the breach occurred had the password 123456, including one of the admins. That's not even an option here.

0: It's Z94, South Georgia's number one for hit kicking country.
1: So Amazon knows a lot about you. Apparently, it's also judging your backside. That's next. She looks

0: So Amazon has a new feature called About You that shows what the company thinks it knows about you based on your shopping habits. And apparently, Amazon has no filter whatsoever. It's beat up. One woman checked hers and discovered Amazon had labeled her as someone who has a flat buttocks. She said, I mean, it ain't wrong, but did you have to call me out like that? Other people found descriptions like, has no friends, cusses when scared, and cannot keep real plants alive. Imagine logging on to buy paper towels and finding out that Amazon thinks you're a lonely, foul-mouthed woman with a flat butt who kills houseplants. Like, just give the free shipping and mind your business.
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1: We're putting you on standby to fly to Las Vegas. 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

company that helps police track your every move is laying off employees. And the irony here practically writes itself. We'll get into that in just a minute.

0: Flock Safety. It's the company behind those AI-powered license plate cameras popping up everywhere. Reportedly laying off 18% of its workforce. It's B-Dub. The company has faced growing backlash over privacy concerns, with critics worried about how much information these cameras collect and who's accessing it. Some employees are reportedly taking buyouts. Others are being let go. And listen, I never like seeing somebody lose their job. But imagine getting fired from a surveillance company. You know, you pack up your desk, you drive away, and your former employer can still keep tabs on where you're going. Usually when you leave a job, you just have to worry about your old boss stalking your LinkedIn.
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1: Riley Green might be one of a few country stars who still runs his own Instagram account. And here's the funny part. He hates doing it. Riley says he tries to handle his own posts because fans can tell when some marketing team is behind them. You know, those celebrity posts that start with, "Hey, y'all, so excited to announce." Riley thinks people see right through that. 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And I respect that. Although, if I had Riley Green's looks, I'd probably enjoy posting pictures of myself a whole lot more, too.
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0: 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Enjoy the rest of your night. If there's anything I can do for you in the meantime, let me know at B-Dub Radio. 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
0: 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Here's your host, Granger Smith.
2: Hey, it's Thursday, everybody. Welcome to show number 1742. It's After Midnight. I'm your host, Granger Smith. I love Thursday because the weekend is just right around the corner. And I've got some good news to read for you, so hang tight for that. I've also got some Nashville news Ann Hudson's going to share with you. And all this here with a whole bunch of good Thursday edition country music to play for you. It's After Midnight. Y'all keep listening.
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0: Hey, thank you for starting your Thursday here with me. How about we get it rolling with some good news? Hang on just two songs and I'll share some with you.
1: I knew I'd see her around. I'd be at some party. She'd show up and I'd be walking out. Or across some parking lot, hiding behind her sister. I'd look up, she'd be at the red light beside me in that white Maxima with the sticker on the back. I'd act.

I guess they were keeping it low-key. But now it's like these county lines closing in on me. I see them everywhere together. It's hitting a little too close to home. She's so far gone. She didn't go far. She was over me.

0: 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Granger's got some good news to share now.
1: A Texas 10-year-old is being called a hero after saving her little brother during a TikTok-style warhead challenge. Leah James and her brother Logan were recording when suddenly he started choking on candy. Without panicking, Leah jumped into action and performed the Heimlich maneuver, something that she had seen her parents do before. She cleared his airway, and the whole thing was caught on video. Leah's quick thinking is now being recognized at an upcoming Levon City Council meeting.
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1: When we just want happiness, we're taking it. 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What are we going to say? You're going to say, man, I had a great life. 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Or are you going to go, I had a great life because I did things that mattered to others?
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0: In Nashville news, the Ant-Man is in for Ann Hudson. Ant-Man, what do you got coming up?
1: Well, Granger, Ella Langley's biggest hit. We all know it. It actually is getting a hip-hop makeover and another spot in the top five. I'll tell you about it in Nashville news coming up next.

0: 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It's Ann Hudson.
1: Hey, it's the Ant-Man filling in for Ann Hudson on Nashville News, and we all know the song. We know it by heart. We know every single lyric. Ella Langley's Choosin' Texas. It's actually now helping Drake and Don Toliver climb the hip-hop charts. Their song, Solar Eclipse, borrows lyrics from Ella's hit and debuted at number 5 on the Billboard Hot 100. Ella's original, still sitting at number 2, just behind Taylor Swift's Patient Zero. And Parker McCollum, he surprised fans yesterday with a live acoustic album called Live from Sound City. It features stripped-down performances of 15 of his songs, and he released it without any advanced announcement. That's how you know you've made it. When you can drop an album, it's hugely successful, and you didn't even tell anybody you're doing it. I think that's cool for Parker.
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1: He's texting you in the wee hours of the night. Let me ask you a question. Vicky, do you really think you're the only one he's texting?
2: No. In today's age, I mean, how many songs are like, your love's a drug, I can't get enough? So, Vicky, I would just encourage you to just sit back and be like, why am I attracted to this type of man? And there's a guy that I like, JP, who says people come up to me and they're like, why am I always attracted to bad boys? And he's like, well, what kind of TV shows are you watching? And they're like, no, you're not hearing me. Like, I'm having problems. He's like, man, could you be aware of, like, subconsciously these things that you're consuming, the types of people that you're around? Have you ever thought that you're training your heart to look for the wrong things based on what you're consuming? That's the first thing that comes to mind.
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0: 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The stars are out, country's on, and you're right where you belong. 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
1: Granger's not finished when this show is over. 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
5: Welcome to Thursday. It's After Midnight, everybody. Hour number two starts right now. Granger Smith here, your host. We're asking this question. How do you feel about full self-driving cars? Would you be getting one of these? Would you be trusting this? Hey, I want to hear your answer. 866-607-8383. I've also got Earl Dibbles Jr., the country boy with a dumb criminal story to share with us, and a whole bunch of good country music. Hey, whatever the reason you're still up late or you're up so early, either way, you're not alone. You're with me. It's After Midnight.

continuing a conversation we've been having. How do you feel about full self-driving cars? You getting one? Are you signing up for this? 866-607-8383.

0: Driverless cars, because, and not just electric cars, but nowadays, they are saying very soon, these cars will be fully autonomous. Mm-hmm. You know, like right now, I've got my producer, the Ant-Man, sitting with me. I've got my wife, Amber, sitting with me.
1: What are you doing up this late?
0: Yeah, what are you doing up late? So
2: I'm always up.
0: Right now, the way that these cars drive themselves, you got to have your eyes on the road.
1: Uh-huh.
0: You got to have your hands on the steering wheel every so often. Otherwise, it'll start beeping at you.
1: Except for the cyber cabs.
0: Right, right. So that's kind of to the point. So
1: that's kind of the evolution of the
0: now
1: autonomous
0: the cyber. Cars. Can we see the cyber cabs? They're saying that's going everywhere now.
1: Yeah, all the cars.
0: Cars will be driving by themselves, and you could just take a nap. Mm-hmm. So the question of the hour is, how are you feeling about that?
1: You know, I saw someone do the other day. They 3D printed it's their image with sunglasses on, and stuck it up in front of the camera, and it worked. Like the camera that looks inside the car. They stuck their head. A contraption that held it in front of that camera, and he did whatever he wanted and never had to look at the road.
0: That does not make me feel safe.
1: It does not.
0: But even that will be going away. Amber, how are you feeling about that?
2: Guys, am I the minority? Because this is terrifying.
0: No, you're going to be every single car.
2: I don't want this.
1: I love it.
2: I hate it.
1: Really?
2: Yes. I don't want, there's bound for errors, wrecks, all kinds of things. This terrifies me. I drove by the other day and saw this woman. She was in the front seat. Obviously, the car was driving itself. She was reading a book and had her feet out the window. And it terrifies me.
0: Is it Tesla?
2: Yeah. But I don't want it. I feel like I'm like living in the 20s where I don't want any sort of advancement that's coming our way.
1: Fresh petting? Was she trying to let them dry?
2: I think it's
1: your
2: toes,
1: like
2: but.
1: And she's letting them dry.
2: She had her feet out the window. Yeah.
0: I do, honestly. You know, you guys know I drive an old truck, but I do think about, I make a lot of trips to the airport. Uh-huh. It's about a 45-minute drive for me.
1: You ever put your feet out the window?
0: I do not.
1: Okay.
0: But I have thought, man, it'd be cool just to relax, take an early morning flight, and maybe take a little nap on the way.
1: Because sometimes they are early, right? Like super early.
0: Super early. Yeah,
1: you leave the show and go do that.
0: Sure, take a phone call on this.
1: Sure.
0: I think most people are going to be like Amber. 866-607-8383.
3: I think I would have one of those electric cars because I drive 2 hours to work and I can sleep 2 hours extra going to work. Yeah, I think that would be awesome.
0: There we go. Wow, right out of the gate
1: right
0: tonight.
1: Out of the gate. Yeah.
0: This one says this. I mean, that's what I agree with against Amber, too. Should we take another call?
4: So I'm a drunk driver up here in Michigan. Are the self-driving cars gonna know, like, if we have to make wide, semis have to make wide turns, are they gonna know to stay back so that we can make the turn, or are they gonna be like half of the people and just pull right up to the stop sign and watch as you make a turn around them, you know what I mean? Or if you have to suddenly stop in the middle of the road, are they gonna know that it takes a while for a big truck to stop? I don't know, I guess those are just my thoughts.
1: You got something you want to say on our topic tonight? We want to hear from you. 866-607-8383. Come be a part of the conversation on After Midnight with Granger Smith.
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2: Going

0: And this is what music on After Midnight sounds like. Working late never sounded so good. This is After Midnight with Granger Smith.
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0: 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I want you to know I'm here, and I'm glad to be keeping you company. 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

0: Ranger, this is Becky, just leaving work. 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You have a good one. Bye.
1: Hey, sweet Becky. Thank you so much for calling tonight.

All right, I'm getting reports that police say one Maryland shopper turned a long checkout wait into a criminal case and left behind everything investigators needed to identify her. Yeah, that happened. Earl Nibbles Jr. is coming in next to share exactly what went down. Let me

0: Ready for a story that'll make you feel a little bit smarter?
1: Yep.
0: It's time for Earl Dibbles and Dumb Criminals, now on After Midnight.
1: Cool.
2: Maryland police say 38-year-old Tiffany Booth got mad about waiting in a store checkout line, even though another worker opened a register to help her. She allegedly punched the first employee, left, and then came back and displayed a gun before leaving again. Investigators identified her using a wallet and a cell phone that she left behind. And then they arrested her when she came back to the area. Apparently, she remembered to bring the attitude, but forgot to take the evidence.
0: This is After Midnight with Granger Smith.
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6: Hey, thanks for starting your Thursday here with me on After Midnight, y'all. I'm Granger Smith, your host. Hey, I've got some things that went down on this day in history I want to talk about this hour. Plus, some Nashville news with Ann Hudson. She's keeping you in touch with your favorite stars out there in Nashville. Some things went down, and she's going to tell you about it. Hang tight for all of this here early on a Thursday. We are After Midnight. Just when

0: It all went down on this day. It's time for This Day in History with Granger Smith.
1: On this day in history, in 1943, actress and director Penny Marshall was born. In 1951, I Love Lucy premiered on CBS. In 1960, Loretta Lynn made her Grand Ole Opry debut. In 1973, Dolly Parton released Jolene. In 1989, Wayne Gretzky passed Jody Howe to become the NHL's all-time points leader. In 1990, Soviet leader Mikhail Gorbachev was announced as the Nobel Peace Prize winner. Those are a few things that went down on this day in history.
0: It's After Midnight with Granger Smith.
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So I brought this up last hour. How are you feeling about full self-driving cars? It's coming. Are you buying one of these? Are you getting in the passenger seat of one of these? 866-607-8383.

0: Granger, this is Sarah from Sims, Alabama. I am heading to Canton, Mississippi, and I love listening to you. I also am a truck driver, so you have a good day, and we love you down here in Sims, Alabama.
1: Hey, Sarah, keep that greasy side down. 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

0: It's time for some country thoughts with Earl Dibbles Jr.
1: 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I just took the scenic route for 4 hours with no signal.
0: You've got it locked on After Midnight.

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0: here.
1: Ann Hudson is out this week for Nashville News. We got the Ant-Man sitting in for her. Ant-Man, what do you got coming up?
2: Well, Granger, Ella Langley's biggest hit. We all know it. It actually is getting a hip-hop makeover and another spot in the top five. I'll tell you about it in Nashville News coming up next. Mm-hmm.

0: Here's what's new in Nashville. Here's Ann Hudson.
1: Hey, it's the Ant-Man filling in for Ann Hudson on Nashville News, and we all know the song. We know it by heart. We know every single lyric. Ella Langley's Choosin' Texas. It's actually now helping Drake and Don Toliver climb the hip-hop charts. Their song, Solar Eclipse, borrows lyrics from Ella's hit and debuted at number 5 on the Billboard Hot 100. Ella's original, still sitting at number 2, just behind Taylor Swift's Patient Zero. And Parker McCollum, he surprised fans yesterday with a live acoustic album called Live from Sound City. It features stripped-down performances of 15 of his songs, and he released it without any advanced announcement. That's how you know you've made it. When you can drop an album, it's hugely successful, and you didn't even tell anybody you're doing it. I think that's cool for Parker.
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Thanks for staying up on After Midnight with Granger Smith. Raising one and playing one. For all you hard-working third shifters, keeping this country moving. Thanks so much for turning it up here on After Midnight with Granger Smith.

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5: Third Shifters, hey, so glad to be doing Thursday along with you. Granger Smith here, your host of After Midnight. That sun glowing in the horizon all over the country. It'll be up soon. Thursday will be in full swing, but we got it going on right now. I got a whole bunch of good country music to play for you. And I've got this question for you. What's the scariest movie you've ever seen? How would you answer that? 866-607-8383. Also, Earl Dibbles Jr., the country boy, has got a dumb criminal story to share with us. Hang tight. It's a good hour number four. Starts right now. It's After Midnight.

0: So what's the scariest movie you've ever seen? We're talking about this in two songs. Call me. 866-607-8383.
1: He's a ranch hand in a pinch, man. Hotter than the red on a cattle brand. Cause she's a gold digger with a quick trigger. A cast iron skillet swinging lid flipper. Now

0: Thanks so much for staying up with us. This is After Midnight with Granger Smith.
1: Okay, we're asking this question, topic of the hour, because as you know, it's the month of October. I think it's an appropriate question. What is the scariest movie you've ever seen? I've got the Ant-Man sitting with me, my producer. I've got my wife, Amber, sitting with me as well. And the question is going to go to you guys first. What's the scariest movie you've ever seen? But before you say it, you also have to say how old you were when you saw it, because I think that's important. Ant, start with you.
2: Let me look up when this movie came out so I can tell you that.
1: How old do you think you were?
2: I think I was probably six.
1: Yep. That sounds like a really scary time.
2: So what movie do you think that was then?
1: When you were six, we're about the same age.
2: Yeah, about the same. Yeah.
3: Whatever's the same as
1: me. You're talking Exorcist, Poltergeist, something like that, early 80s?
2: Poltergeist.
1: Yeah. Wow, I got on the second
2: track. You know what it was the meat crawling across the table.
1: Oh, yeah.
2: Because of the maggots.
3: Oh.
1: Yeah. Amber, I know yours because you're my wife and I've known you. But why don't you tell us?
3: I talk about it all the time because in no world should I have been watching scary movies at such a young age. Like, what were we doing with Pet Sematary? Was that the one you're thinking or no?
1: Yes.
3: Okay, Pet Sematary. There were multiple things in that movie that terrified me.
2: I still think about it to this day. Have you ever driven by a pet cemetery and cold chills?
3: I think about it when I pass them. And then the girl's dad who let us watch it would take us to cemeteries and try to scare us when we were little. I think I was in like second grade, maybe. Mm. Yeah.
2: 1982 is when Poltergeist came out. That's 5 years old for me.
3: The Poltergeist that scared me was the one with the man, the old man who sings.
2: I don't remember that part.
3: Yeah, that's scary. There's multiple Poltergeist movies.
2: That's true.
3: But, yeah.
1: Mine is the same era, but it's the original Halloween. Michael Myers.
2: Yep.
1: And I was at a friend's house, probably around first or second grade, like you guys. And it just ruined me.
2: I never saw any of those. Yeah. And I don't know why I watch Poltergeist.
1: Do your favor and don't. Just don't.
2: Okay, got it.
1: But let's hear from some callers. 866-607-8383.
4: Here's movie Jaws. I was just a little boy and lived on the water and I hated it.
1: Yeah, ma'am. I don't deny that.
2: You lived on the water.
1: Horrible.
2: It was a nightmare every night.
1: Was that Spielberg?
2: Yes.
1: Wow. 866-607-8383.
5: Definitely a scary movie for me. It had to be Quarantine back in 2008. It was so real. That was crazy scary to me.
2: I thought Quarantine was 2020. No, was it not?
3: Wrong scary movie.
2: Yeah, got it.
1: I don't remember. I kind of remember, but I don't. The Quarantine.
2: I don't know that movie.
1: Interesting. It's interesting that everyone has a different way that they would say, this is my scariest. 866-607-8383.
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The flag's still waving tonight because you're working. Thanks for being up with us here on After Midnight with Granger Smith. C94.

0: Hey, Granger, this is Diane in Farmington, New Mexico. Just wanted to let you know that I love your show. Thank you.
1: Hi, Diane. 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
0: This is After Midnight.

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Earl Dibbles Jr. is going to share this dumb criminal story coming up next.

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1: All right, so there's this dog from Birmingham, England, right? He decided his day job at the hospital wasn't paying enough, so he picked up a little side gig. The man started doing back alley circumcisions. Yeah, he's just showing up at folks' houses with his tools like he's changing oil or something. Turns out he wasn't keen on the whole hygiene thing, and now he's got like 25 charges against him. The judge gave him 5 years and 7 months, so he'll have plenty of time to think about his poor life choices. Tom.
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0: And this is what After Midnight sounds like. Thanks for staying up on After Midnight with Granger Smith.
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6: Thursday morning, early risers. What's up? Welcome to After Midnight with me, Granger Smith, your host. I've got some good news I want to read for y'all coming up. Hopefully put a smile on your face. Plus some Nashville news with Ann Hudson. She's coming in with stories about your favorite stars out there in Nashville. All of this coming up, so please don't touch that dial. You don't want to miss it.

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1: A Texas 10-year-old is being called a hero after saving her little brother during a TikTok-style warhead challenge. Leah James and her brother Logan were recording when suddenly he started choking on candy. Without panicking, Leah jumped into action and performed the Heimlich maneuver, something that she had seen her parents do before. She cleared his airway, and the whole thing was caught on video. Leah's quick thinking is now being recognized at an upcoming Lavon City Council meeting.
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0: 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Thanks for staying up on After Midnight with Granger Smith. 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

0: Hey, it's David. I'm from Greeley, Colorado. Just driving around on my patrol route. I'm a security guard. Love listening to the show, and thanks again.
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0: In Nashville news, the Ant-Man is in for Ann Hudson. Ant-Man, what do you got coming up?
1: Well, Granger, Ella Langley's biggest hit. We all know it. It actually is getting a hip-hop makeover and another spot in the top five. I'll tell you about it in Nashville news coming up next. Playing.

0: 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It's Ann Hudson.
1: Hey, it's the Ant-Man filling in for Ann Hudson on Nashville News, and we all know the song. We know it by heart. We know every single lyric. Ella Langley's Choosin' Texas. It's actually now helping Drake and Don Toliver climb the hip-hop charts. Their song, Solar Eclipse, borrows lyrics from Ella's hit and debuted at number 5 on the Billboard Hot 100. Ella's original, still sitting at number 2, just behind Taylor Swift's Patient Zero. And Parker McCollum, he surprised fans yesterday with a live acoustic album called Live from Sound City. It features stripped-down performances of 15 of his songs, and he released it without any advanced announcement. That's how you know you've made it. When you can drop an album, it's hugely successful, and you didn't even tell anybody you're doing it. I think that's cool for Parker.
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Keeping the night alive. Thanks for hanging out here on After Midnight with Granger Smith.

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Before you take off and get your day started, let me remind you, God is great and He is worthy of our praise. I'm Granger Smith, coming to y'all from the Yee Yee Farm in Central Texas. 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
6: One final hour of Thursday's After Midnight starts right now. Welcome, y'all. I'm Granger Smith, your host, getting this weekend kicked off early. Kind of. It's a Thursday, and I've got some things that went down on this day in history I want to talk about, plus some Nashville news with Ann Hudson. She is keeping you in the know with all your favorite stars out there in Nashville. All of this here on this final hour. Don't touch that dial.

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1: On this day in history, in 1943, actress and director Penny Marshall was born. In 1951, I Love Lucy premiered on CBS. In 1960, Loretta Lynn made her Grand Ole Opry debut. In 1973, Dolly Parton released Jolene. In 1989, Wayne Gretzky passed Jody Howe to become the NHL's all-time points leader. In 1990, Soviet leader Mikhail Gorbachev was announced as the Nobel Peace Prize winner. Those are a few things that went down on this day in history.
0: It's After Midnight with Granger Smith.
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7: In Ag News on the Southeast AgNet, farmers could see temporary relief from high diesel costs under a new executive order signed by President Donald Trump. The order is aimed particularly at farmers and truckers as rising diesel prices add to transportation and harvest expenses. One of the biggest changes involves red-dyed diesel, which is normally reserved for off-road uses such as farm equipment and is not subject to the federal highway fuel tax. The executive order directs the IRS to suspend penalties for using or selling dyed diesel for highway use through the end of the year. It also directs the Treasury Department to determine and implement relief from certain federal diesel excise tax payments where authorized by law. The federal highway tax on diesel is 24.4 cents per gallon. The White House says that represents about $60 on a 250-gallon fill-up, with potentially larger savings where states take similar action. For agriculture, that could matter during one of the most fuel-intensive periods of the year. Farmers are running combines, cotton pickers, tractors, and peanut equipment, while trucks are hauling crops from the field to elevators, gins, packing houses, and buying points. The order also directs USDA to work with cooperatives, rural fuel distributors, and farm suppliers to help ensure adequate supplies of dyed diesel in high-demand areas. Treasury is expected to issue additional guidance detailing exactly who qualifies and how the tax relief will work.
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12: From the Southeast AgNet, it's Bottom Line. Wall Street certainly starting the fourth quarter on a hot streak. NASDAQ and S&P 500 have set all-time highs this week. The Dow, though, still lagging some 3,000 points away from its 52-week high. The dollar taking a breather after reaching 12-month highs. Crude oil, you might say, also taking a breather of a different kind off their recent highs and now near six-week lows. The quarterly earnings season gets into high gear next week, which, by the way, will start on Tuesday. Monday is a holiday, Columbus Day. Markets will be closed. This is the Bottom Line Report. Corn and soybean harvests off to their slowest start since the soggy fall of 2019. But Bottom Line analysts point out the second week of October can oftentimes provide the biggest advance. The largest such on record happened the second week of October 2020. The harvest advanced 23% in 1 week.
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Thank you for being here on After Midnight, early Thursday. I don't

0: Hey, Granger, it's Pete in Cookeville, Tennessee, man. 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You have a blessed day, brother. Take care.
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0: Ann Hudson is out this week for Nashville News. We got the Ant-Man sitting in for her. Ant-Man, what do you got coming up?
1: Well, Granger, Ella Langley's biggest hit. We all know it. It actually is getting a hip-hop makeover and another

0: Here's what's new in Nashville. Here's Ann Hudson.
1: Hey, it's the Ant-Man filling in for Ann Hudson on Nashville News, and we all know the song. We know it by heart. We know every single lyric. Ella Langley's Choosin' Texas. It's actually now helping Drake and Don Toliver climb the hip-hop charts. Their song, Solar Eclipse, borrows lyrics from Ella's hit and debuted at number 5 on the Billboard Hot 100. Ella's original, still sitting at number 2, just behind Taylor Swift's Patient Zero. And Parker McCollum, he surprised fans yesterday with a live acoustic album called Live from Sound City. It features stripped-down performances of 15 of his songs, and he released it without any advanced announcement. That's how you know you've made it. When you can drop an album, it's hugely successful, and you didn't even tell anybody you're doing it. I think that's cool for Parker.
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6: In specialty crop news on the Southeast AgNet, I'm Clint Thompson. Heavy rains last weekend and those in the forecast for this upcoming weekend are not ideal for row crop producers trying to harvest their cotton and peanuts. But for pecan growers, the additional rainfall this time of year is expected to be a huge benefit. According to Lenny Wells, University of Georgia Extension pecan specialist.
7: Anytime that we have a late season drought, like after kernel filling that extends, you know, into late September and into October and even November in some cases, like we've seen the last year or two, that drought can present more problems where we start to see a lot of shucks that won't open up and then we get some sprouting and issues like that. If you're irrigating, you know, you still got water out there, but because the tree's efficiency of uptake has dropped and you're only irrigating kind of a small percentage of that root zone, the tree a lot of times in these extended droughts is not really capable of picking up all it needs to really make those shucks open up and avoid that premature sprouting problem. You know, even one or two good rains between kernel filling and when the shucks really start to open up for harvest, if we can get one or two good rains during that period, that kind of relieves that problem.
6: For more information, see specialtycropgrower.com.
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9: Richard DeWedding of the Weather Channel. Fog is going to be a factor here this morning. Should be gone by mid-morning, and then sunshine takes over. 90 our high today, 65 tonight with a clear sky, but areas of fog will redevelop overnight. 88 tomorrow, morning fog, then sunshine. Cooler temperatures as we head into the weekend, around 70 on Saturday, with a chance of showers in the forecast. Sunday, sunny skies at 67.

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1: Mabel, I'm standing right here in front of you. What you want?
0: Sassy, you about stubborn as a flop-eared mule.
1: What the sassy crass do you mean, Mabel?
0: I'm just saying, if you get in your truck lined up, you need to go ahead and put some new steer tires on it, too.
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5: And Bottoms knew exactly how Atlanta got there.
6: 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We've cut our corrections budget by 60%. 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
7: Crime is out of control. They've never seen Atlanta like this.
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8: Keisha Lance Bottoms, she abused taxpayers.
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9: 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It was every day.
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14: Richard DeWedding of the Weather Channel. Fog is going to be a factor here this morning. Should be gone by mid-morning, and then sunshine takes over. 90 our high today, 65 tonight with a clear sky, but areas of fog will redevelop overnight. 88 tomorrow morning fog, then

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1: Good Thursday to you, Father. Thank you again for a brand new day, and thank you again for the opportunity of prayer, for the power of prayer, because it does avail much. So we pray today that you'll meet needs, you'll work miracles, Father, even in some lives listening to this broadcast today. For we pray in Jesus' name. 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
2: Voters are already casting ballots in record numbers across Georgia. The Secretary of State's office says more than 180,000 people came out on the first day of early voting Tuesday, shattering the first day midterm record by more than 40,000. Early voting locations in Georgia are open through October 30th. Voters should bring their photo ID to polling locations. Atlanta's High Museum of Art is celebrating 100 years this month. The museum will host a special centennial block party Sunday afternoon in the downtown area, featuring art, activities, food vendors, and more. Gas prices in Georgia remain steady, with the average cost for a gallon of regular unleaded at $3.78. That's down $4.01 from a month ago. I'm Liz Kennedy.
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5: Richard Wedding of the Weather Channel. Fog is going to be a factor here this morning. Should be gone by mid-morning, and then sunshine takes over. 90 our high today, 65 tonight with a clear sky, but areas of fog will redevelop overnight. 88 tomorrow morning, fog then sunshine. Cooler temperatures as we head into the weekend, around 70 on Saturday, with a chance of showers in the forecast. Sunday, sunny skies at 67.

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10: Richard DeWedding of the Weather Channel. Fog is going to be a factor here this morning. Should be gone by mid-morning, and then sunshine takes over. 90 are high today, 65 tonight with a clear sky, but areas of fog will redevelop overnight. 88 tomorrow, morning fog, then sunshine. Cooler temperatures as we head into the weekend, around 70 on Saturday, with a chance of showers in the forecast. Sunday, sunny skies at 67.
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2: Richard Wedding of the Weather Channel. Fog is going to be a factor here this morning. Should be gone by mid-morning, and then sunshine takes over. 90 our high today, 65 tonight with a clear sky, but areas of fog will redevelop overnight. 88 tomorrow, morning fog, then sunshine. Cooler temperatures as we head into the weekend, around 70 on Saturday, with a chance of showers in the forecast. Sunday, sunny skies at 67.

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1: 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And we all know why. The Iran war is causing gas prices to skyrocket. Mike Collins voted for the Iran war 7 times because Mike Collins always does what Donald Trump wants. Like when Mike Collins voted with Trump to double health insurance premiums for more than 1 million Georgians. Or all those times Mike Collins voted for Trump's tariffs. Mike Collins votes with Trump 100% of the time. 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And he's fighting the insurance companies to ban them from denying the health care you need.
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3: Richard Wedding of the Weather Channel. Fog is going to be a factor here this morning. Should be gone by mid-morning, and then sunshine takes over. 90 are high today, 65 tonight with a clear sky, but areas of fog will redevelop overnight. 88 tomorrow, morning fog, then sunshine. Cooler temperatures as we head into the weekend, around 70 on Saturday, with a chance of showers in the forecast. Sunday, sunny skies at 67.

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3: Richard Wedding of the Weather Channel. Fog is going to be a factor here this morning. Should be gone by mid-morning, and then sunshine takes over. 90 our high today, 65 tonight with a clear sky, but areas of fog will redevelop overnight. 88 tomorrow, morning fog, then sunshine. Cooler temperatures as we head into the weekend, around 70 on Saturday, with a chance of showers in the forecast. Sunday, sunny skies at 67.
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14: Richard Webbing of the Weather Channel. Fog is going to be a factor here this morning. Should be gone by mid-morning and then sunshine takes over. 90 our high today. 65 tonight with a clear sky, but areas of fog will redevelop overnight. 88 tomorrow. Morning fog, then sunshine. Cooler temperatures as we head into the weekend. Around 70 on Saturday with a chance of showers in the forecast. Sunday, sunny skies at 67.
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12: Richard DeWetting at the Weather Channel. Well, after a foggy morning, sunshine takes over as temperatures will top out at 90 today, 65 tonight. Fair skies, but watch out for late night fog. Morning fog on Friday gives way to sunshine with a high 88, and a cold front sweeps into the area on Saturday. A sprinkle or a shower possible with clouds. Saturday's high 70, sunshine Sunday with a high 67.

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6: Richard DeWetting at the Weather Channel. Well, after a foggy morning, sunshine takes over as temperatures will top out at 90 today, 65 tonight. Fair skies, but watch out for late night fog. Morning fog on Friday gives way to sunshine with a high 88, and a cold front sweeps into the area on Saturday. A sprinkle or a shower possible with clouds. Saturday's high 70, sunshine Sunday with a high 67.
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7: Richard DeWedding at the Weather Channel. Well, after a foggy morning, sunshine takes over as temperatures will top out at 90 today, 65 tonight. Fair skies, but watch out for late night fog. Morning fog on Friday gives way to sunshine with a high 88, and a cold front sweeps into the area on Saturday. A sprinkle or a shower possible with clouds. Saturday's high 70. Sunshine Sunday with a high 67.
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1: This is Love Worth Sharing, a message of hope and encouragement for the troubled times in which we live. The plane was in trouble from takeoff as the engine stalled when flocks of birds were ingested into them. Fortunately, the pilot was a seasoned veteran, Captain Chesley Burnett Sullenberger III. He skillfully landed the plane on the Hudson River. There were 155 people on board besides Sully, who were quickly transferred to the rescue ferry. As he was being escorted to the ferry, Sully kept asking how many got on board. Ignoring the question, medics tried to check Sully for injuries, but he kept asking, how many? Finally, a hospital official entered Sully's room and said, I've got a count for you, 155. All are present and accounted for, and none were lost, nor even seriously injured. Then Sully finally relaxed and allowed himself to be checked for injuries. You know, I wonder what kind of world would it be if we were all as concerned about the welfare of others as we are for ourselves.
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7: 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And we all know why. The Iran war is causing gas prices to skyrocket. Mike Collins voted for the Iran war 7 times because Mike Collins always does what Donald Trump wants. Like when Mike Collins voted with Trump to double health insurance premiums for more than 1 million Georgians. Or all those times Mike Collins voted for Trump's tariffs. Mike Collins votes with Trump 100% of the time, and they're making everything more expensive. 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He took on big tech and forced them to report child predators online. And he's fighting the insurance companies to ban them from denying the health care you need.
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5: Richard DeWedding at the Weather Channel. After a foggy morning, sunshine takes over as temperatures will top out at 90 today, 65 tonight. Fair skies, but watch out for late night fog. Morning fog on Friday gives way to sunshine with a high 88, and a cold front sweeps into the area on Saturday. A sprinkle or a shower possible with clouds. Saturday's high 70, sunshine Sunday with a high 67.

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11: Richard DeWedding at the Weather Channel. After a foggy morning, sunshine takes over as temperatures will top out at 90 today, 65 tonight. Fair skies, but watch out for late night fog. Morning fog on Friday gives way to sunshine with a high 88, and a cold front sweeps into the area on Saturday. A sprinkle or a shower possible with clouds. Saturday's high 70, sunshine Sunday with a high 67.
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2: 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The Bacon County Hospital and Health System is proud to present A Night in the Park, Friday, October 16th at 5:30, Goldwasser Park in Elma.
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12: Richard DeWetting at the Weather Channel. Well, after a foggy morning, sunshine takes over as temperatures will top out at 90 today, 65 tonight. Fair skies, but watch out for late night fog. Morning fog on Friday gives way to sunshine with a high 88, and a cold front sweeps into the area on Saturday. A sprinkle or a shower possible with clouds. Saturday's high 70, sunshine Sunday with a high 67.
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0: They say you shouldn't miss breakfast, but I say don't miss lunch. 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
1: Richard DeWedding at the Weather Channel. Well, after a foggy morning, sunshine takes over as temperatures will top out at 90 today, 65 tonight. Fair skies, but

Watch out for late night fog. Morning fog on Friday gives way to sunshine with a high 88, and a cold front sweeps into the area on Saturday. A sprinkle or a shower possible with clouds. Saturday's high 70. Sunshine Sunday with a high 67. Sprinkle or a shower possible with clouds. Saturday's high 70. Sunshine Sunday with a high 67.

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3: Richard DeWetting at the Weather Channel. Well, after a foggy morning, sunshine takes over as temperatures will top out at 90 today, 65 tonight. Fair skies, but watch out for late night fog. Morning fog on Friday gives way to sunshine with a high 88, and a cold front sweeps into the area on Saturday. A sprinkle or a shower possible with clouds. Saturday's high 70, sunshine Sunday with a high 67.
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0: 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The Bacon County Hospital and Health System is proud to present A Night in the Park. 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
15: Richard DeWetting at the Weather Channel. After a foggy morning, sunshine takes over as temperatures will top out at 90 today, 65 tonight. Fair skies, but watch out for late night fog. Morning fog on Friday gives way to sunshine with a high 88, and a cold front sweeps into the area on Saturday. A sprinkle

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1: Sitting in traffic costs a lot more money these days. And we all know why. The Iran war is causing gas prices to skyrocket. Mike Collins voted for the Iran war 7 times because Mike Collins always does what Donald Trump wants. Like when Mike Collins voted with Trump to double health insurance premiums for more than 1 million Georgians. Or all those times Mike Collins voted for Trump's tariffs. Mike Collins votes with Trump 100% of the time. 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
19: Richard DeWedding at the Weather Channel. Well, after a foggy morning, sunshine takes over as temperatures will top out at 90 today, 65 tonight. Fair skies, but watch out for late night fog. Morning fog on Friday gives way to sunshine with a high 88, and a cold front sweeps into the area on Saturday. A sprinkle or a shower possible with clouds. Saturday's high 70, sunshine Sunday with a high 67.
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3: Atlanta Mayor Keisha Lance Bottoms is asking her entire cabinet to resign.
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7: Richard DeWedding at the Weather Channel. After a foggy morning, sunshine takes over as temperatures will top out at 90 today, 65 tonight. Fair skies, but watch out for late night fog. Morning fog on Friday gives way to sunshine with a high 88, and a cold front sweeps into the area on Saturday. A sprinkle or a shower possible with clouds. Saturday's high 70. Sunshine Sunday with a high 67.
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12: Richard DeWedding at the Weather Channel. Well, after a foggy morning, sunshine takes over as temperatures will top out at 90 today, 65 tonight. Fair skies, but watch out for late night fog. Morning fog on Friday gives way to sunshine with a high 88, and a cold front sweeps into the area on Saturday. A sprinkle or a shower possible with clouds. Saturday's high 70, sunshine Sunday with a high 67.

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9: South Georgia weather. Richard DeWedding at the Weather Channel. Well, after a foggy morning, sunshine takes over as temperatures will top out at 90 today, 65 tonight. Fair skies, but watch out for late night fog. Morning fog on Friday gives way to sunshine with a high 88, and a cold front sweeps into the area on Saturday. A sprinkle or a shower possible with clouds. Saturday's high 70, sunshine Sunday with a high 67.
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14: Richard DeWedding at the Weather Channel. Well, after a foggy morning, sunshine takes over as temperatures will top out at 90 today, 65 tonight. Bare skies, but watch out for late night fog. Morning fog on Friday gives way to sunshine with a high 88, and a cold front sweeps into the area on Saturday. A sprinkle or a shower possible with clouds. Saturday's high 70. Sunshine Sunday with a high 67.
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2: 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Nobody asked you.
8: I love your positive attitude.
9: Perfect way to start the day.
1: Yeah. So are you ready to get started?
7: Really need some coffee.
3: I'm gonna need more than coffee.
10: Coffee's good. It's a start.
11: Okay, let's get going.
12: It's showtime, folks.
13: Boy, did you ever pick a good day to

0: coming your way in the next 4 hours that you can shake a stick at. So just leave your stick.
1: I've been holding back all week just for today.
0: Listen, it's time. We're blowing it out today.
1: Almost said some stuff yesterday, and I'm like, no, I'm not going to say that on a Wednesday.
0: And I appreciate
1: it. I'm waiting on a Thursday to say this.
0: You know what? I think you made a good choice. Mm-hmm. Let me tell you, let me give you a little hint about what's going to be coming up in the show today, just in case you were wondering. We don't normally do this, but I'm excited about the lineup today. You know, the last couple of weeks, we've taken a look at the big five one-hit wonders of the 70s.
1: Mm-hmm.
0: We did the big five one-hit wonders of the 80s.
1: Yes.
0: Today's the 90s turn.
1: Don't say it. Ooh. Oh, there we go.
0: Oh, yeah.
2: Looking forward to that.
0: Oh, the big five one-hit wonders of the 90s. You're going to get that in a little less than 2 hours. Also, I have my review of the movie Whale Fall coming your way.
2: I can't wait to hear about that.
0: And we have an update on the drama going on over at Dolly's house, and it's a mess. It's just a mess. We'll get to that, but I'm just telling you and listen, we haven't even gotten started on it yet. That mess is going to grow large before it's over.
2: No.
0: But we will get there. But right now, we have to do this. We need to introduce ourselves, because you may not know who the heck we are. We're Broadway and friends. I'm Broadway.
1: I'm T-Wall.
2: And I'm Maria. Hi.
0: Look at that. You got it. Hey. Look at that. You picked it up. That was awesome. All I did was point at her and she said something. That's pretty cool. I wish I could train everybody like that.
2: Golden retriever.
0: So we want you. Speaking of that, I'm out of coffee. Could you help me out?
2: No. All right. Not that good.
0: It was worth a shot. Hey, we want you to be smarter when you leave the show than you were when you showed up. So we're going to teach you some stuff right now to help make that happen. And as always, T-Wall will get us going.
1: Cats have over 100 different vocal sounds they can make. Dogs have only about 10, but cats have 100. Aww. And for cats, that's one sound for every way they can kill you.
0: That's exactly right.
1: That's what they have.
0: Every sound they make means I'm going to kill you.
1: Yeah, different way they can kill you.
0: Yeah, mm-hmm. It's just a matter of time.
1: Yeah, cats are like that.
0: What about you, Maria? You got something for us today?
2: Well, I got a few, and I'm not sure which one I want to go with. One makes me real angry. Should I go with that one?
1: Yeah, get the anger out.
0: Yeah, I like angry Maria. Come on with it. Let's go.
2: Botanically speaking, bananas are classified as berries, while strawberries are not berries. Mm. Does that make anybody else angry?
1: That's just not right.
0: I don't know about angry. It's a trifle confusing, but I don't know. It's stupid. I don't have the energy to get mad over.
2: Why are we calling strawberries? Call them straw bananas and call bananas some kind of banberry or something. Why are we doing that? Why is the English language and all of whatever that is very confusing?
1: The guy who came up with the English language, I think he was drunk pretty much.
0: Oh, there's no question.
1: Because
2: probably
1: he's spelling the stuff the same way, pronouncing it different. And the guy who came up with the Russian language was dyslexic. They got backwards letters and stuff like that.
0: And the guy that created the German language, well, he was just mad.
1: He was just clearing his throat.
2: You guys should give me your interpretation of language more often. This is swell.
0: I told you, Maria, if you would come on this show, you would leave educated.
2: Is that what it is?
0: For example, I bet you didn't know this. I bet you didn't know that piggy banks are named after pig. P-Y-G-G. Pig is an orange clay that people used to make pots and jars out of back in the Middle Ages. And if they had a couple of extra coins laying around, they'd just chunk them in a pig pot.
1: We just started making them in the shape of a pig because they were called piggy banks.
0: Correct.
1: Already.
0: And then it became a piggy bank. Yeah, there you go.
2: See, now that makes sense. Not banana berries.
0: Did that offset your banana berry thing?
2: Yes.
0: Are you feeling better about things now?
2: I am. Thank
0: well, you know
2: you
0: what?
2: That.
0: We're helpers. We're here to help. You're welcome.
3: 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And let us know you're proud to be a part of the Hit Kickin' Country family on Z94.
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20: I'm meteorologist Scott Laurimore at the Weather Channel. Ready for fall weather to return? Well, we've got it in the South Georgia forecast this weekend. It all starts tomorrow night. Our temps tonight in the mid-60s, above average numbers again tonight. And a cold front comes in. Pretty good October cold front swings into South Georgia tomorrow.

high 88 ahead of the front, and then turning cooler tomorrow night in the upper 50s. Much cooler, lower humidity for this weekend with highs in the 60s and 70s, lows in the 40s and 50s this weekend.

0: So from time to time on this show, somebody will just blurt something out, and then you'll hear T-Wall yelling from across the room, "That's a T-shirt!" Because mm-hmm. he thinks we ought to print that on a T-shirt yep. and sell a bunch of them so you can go out, you know, and everybody can read the words of wisdom that were just spoken on our show. Right. Mm-hmm. And so I thought, you know what? We've never done this before, but this might be a good time. Let's get some stuff together here mm-hmm. that we think would look good on a T-shirt because it spreads wisdom throughout the world. And what better way to spread wisdom than print it across somebody's chest?
1: Mm-hmm.
0: Some chests are better than others, but you know what I'm saying. I mean,
2: okay.
0: If you work out a lot, it's flat. You can kind of read it better is all I'm saying, right?
2: Yeah,
0: for example, this would make a great T-shirt. It doesn't matter if you're the richest man in the graveyard.
1: Ooh, that's a T-shirt.
0: Wow. Huh?
1: That's a
0: See?
1: T-shirt.
0: About that?
2: That's deep.
0: Yeah, right? That's what I'm saying.
2: Mm-hmm.
0: What you got,
2: Maria?
0: What about
2: the company you work for is looking out for themselves, not you?
1: Oh yeah,
0: I would put that on the front and the back of the T-shirt. That's people don't understand that.
1: I told somebody I used to be a program director, and this kid came in. He was doing weekends. He goes, "I feel really bad. I think I got to leave. I'm going to go to this. I got to."

0: opportunity in my little hometown for a full-time job. I said, man, don't you feel bad? I said, one of these days, we're all going to walk into the general manager's office. He's going to yank your heart out and show it to you before you ever hit the floor.
1: That's
0: so,
1: so
0: don't
1: true.
0: Worry about it.
2: Yep.
0: Do not worry about it.
2: True.
0: Yes. Worry about yourself, man. Yes.
1: You have to. No one else is going to do it.
2: Yes. Yeah. And yet somehow, especially in this business, you will manage to grow a new heart.
0: Yes.
2: And it will flourish. And then you will subject that heart to yet another radio general manager who will rip it out and show it to you before you hit the floor.
1: Very wild.
2: Here's another T-shirt I think we should... Oh, wait, T, it's your turn.
0: Yeah, this is my T-shirt. Every bump is a boost.
2: Ooh.
0: I mean, that's kind of what you were talking about there. It doesn't matter. Somebody rips your heart out, right?
2: Every bump is a boost. That, my friend, is a T-shirt. So is this. I think this is really good advice on a T-shirt. Don't fall in love with potential.
1: Fall in love with who they are or what they are.
2: Uh-huh. That's
1: wow.
2: Right.
1: Wow. Gosh, this is so deep. Does anybody have a cricket? Should we start making these shirts? You know, you'd stop worrying what other people think about if you knew how seldom they actually do. Oh, God. My anxiety needs to hear that every minute of the day.
2: Yeah, don't worry about what other people think because they're not thinking about you. They got other stuff going on.
1: They're thinking about themselves.
0: I'm putting this on a T-shirt, going to wear it proud. Use it up, wear it out, make it do without. Yep.
2: Use it up, wear it out, make it do without. Oh, I like that. That's nice, man. Yeah.
1: That's a good one.
0: Yeah.
2: This may be my favorite one, I think. I'm not 100% sure. Don't weep for the stupid. You'll be crying all day. Right?
0: I like that.
1: That's a lot.
2: Got other stuff to do with that. Yeah.
1: Oh, gosh. How about this one? Statistically speaking, it can't all be your fault.
2: Oh, that's a good one. I like that one.
1: You know what I mean?
2: That's a T-shirt right there, yeah.
1: That is a T-shirt.
0: This one is totally true. A year from now, you're going to wish you started a year ago.
2: Ooh.
1: No. God, you know? That happens literally every January 1st to me.
2: Mm-hmm. And finally, one more T-shirt that I think this is good. I think we could probably, I don't know if they buy them, but I feel like we should market these for our friends down in Florida. Don't be somebody's example of how stupid somebody can get. I think that's a good T-shirt,
1: that's
2: right?
1: Rude.
2: That's words to live by right there.
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0: Hey, I'm George Burge, and it's time for Music City Meg with Broadway and Friends.
1: Garth Brooks told some fans while he was out on tour a few nights ago that this very well could be his last major headlining tour of his career.
2: Oh, he said it on stage?
1: He said it on stage. He was in Salt Lake City.
3: I have a hard time believing that.
1: Well, here's the thing, though. I mean, and I know that I'm going to say this, and everybody's going to go, Rolling Stones! But he's 64. And so, I don't know how long this, because you know a Garth tour could run 8 or 10 years. I mean, I don't know when he's going to be done with this tour.
3: Right.
1: But he said, there's a possibility that I may not do another big massive tour like this, but he said, if I do, I'm coming to Salt Lake City first. So.
2: Huh. Oh, how about that?
1: Apparently, Salt Lake City's a good audience, apparently.
3: Yeah, it must be.
1: Now, if you recall, Brooks already retired once. He did that back in 2001, and nobody hated on him for it because he had the greatest reason ever. He stepped away from the music business so he could go raise his daughters, which I thought was very admirable of him. That's a hard word to say.
2: You know, I think he did say back then that he was just going to do it as long as it took to raise them, though. He didn't shut the door all the way,
1: That's
2: did he?
1: Correct. That is very true. And in 2014, they were both in college, and he went back to work. It's funny because I was in Tulsa at the time, and Garth came to the station because he lived
2: out
1: there.
2: He used to listen to the show.
1: He did. He used to listen to the show, and you could quiz him on it, and he would give you right answers. So it wasn't. I'm not just saying that. He literally listened to the show, but he came to the station and he rented a studio from us. And he spent 2 days in our radio station from 6 o'clock in the morning until 7 or 8 o'clock at night.
3: Wow.
1: And he did like 300 interviews in those 2 days. It was crazy. It just and like came out of that studio like once a day to get himself a cup of coffee and you know, hit the men's room for just a minute. And then right back in there and did it all over again. So,
3: man.
1: Yeah, it was kind of funny.
3: How do you have a voice after that?
1: I don't know. I don't know how I did it, but, you know, that's Garth for you. I'll tell you another little funny story about that funny story. We were like, hey, man, you know, you're here, you're doing interviews. You think maybe you could do one with us? We caught him out in the hallway when he was going to get a cup of coffee. And he goes, well, sure I will, man. But he goes, listen, here's the thing. I got to be fair about this. I can't come in the studio and do it.
3: Oh.
1: Because I don't want anybody to think that Garth gave you guys something better than Garth gave somebody else something. So what I'll do is I'm gonna go back in that studio, and I'll call you.
2: That's so Garth, isn't it?
1: Isn't that the Garthest thing you've ever heard? And that's exactly what. Now, what's funny is after he did the telephone interview, he hung up. He came in the studio, took pictures, hung out with us.
2: Yeah.
1: Wouldn't go on the air from the studio.
2: Yeah.
1: But yeah, it's just that is so.
3: So he did give you a little more in the end.
1: Yeah, I mean it was so cool. And driving the rattiest old pickup you ever saw, just the old junker that was up. Which, you know, I guess if you're Garth Brooks, that's what you need to do when you're out in public because you don't want anybody breaking into your truck or something.

0: Alan Jackson, if you're a fan of his and who's not, you can now get a real up-close look at Mr. Jackson's life and career at his museum, which is here in downtown Nashville. They have 600 personal items in there now, including the chair where Alan sat and wrote most of the hits that he had in the 90s, which is kind of cool.
1: Got to have his hat in there, right? Got to have a hat.
0: There's going to be a hat. The boots and the jeans that he wore in the Chattahoochee video, that's in there. Yeah.
2: Fancy.
0: And a paper bag full of handwritten song lyrics that Alan Jackson brought to Nashville when he first came to town chasing his dream. Yeah. Now, I don't know if it's the original handwritten songs in the paper bag or not. I would think he would have taken them out and given them to somebody, but I don't know. But anyway,
2: it's in there. He might have kept them for himself.
0: That museum's pretty awesome. You should come check it out. And Megan Maroney says, listen, I don't want fans to get all twisted up because during her show every night, she asked the audience to scream if you miss your ex.
2: Ooh.
0: And she's like, listen, that's not a sign. Don't call your ex. Just scream if you miss your ex. Because she said one of her fans backstage said, you know what? After you said that, I've decided I'm going to call my ex. And she was like, no. No, we're not going to do that.
2: Don't do that.
0: Yeah. She said she
2: I think I would boo.
0: I know. It's weird. Scream if you miss your ex, right? Yeah. Megan says once she called an ex after she wrote a song that she was thinking about him when she wrote the song. And she does not recommend it.
2: That feels like opening up a box of worms that you just do not need to see.
3: There's a part of the show where I say, scream if you miss your ex. And I'm always like, this is not a sign. Don't call them right now. There's a video recently, actually, that went pretty viral. And my, one of my fans was like, I'm going to call him. And I was like, no.
4: So you're like the therapist and the best friend that is slapping their wrist a little bit. Yeah. Learn from my songs. Yeah. Do not call him.
3: I know. I was literally like, I wrote this song and then called him. And I don't recommend doing that. So.
0: Yeah. It's kind of a do as I say, not as I do kind of thing. Scream if you miss your ex, but for the love of Pete, don't reach out to him.
2: Please don't.
0: Yeah, no matter how bad you miss him, because that would be awful. All right, we'll get more out of Nashville in an hour. And you know what? In an hour, we're going to tell you what the biggest selling country music album of all time is.
1: Woo.
0: So come on back.
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0: mentioned yesterday that I was going to see the screener for Whale Fall last night, because occasionally we get invited to these press screenings, and it's been a minute. And
1: this whole concept is weird to me.
0: I'll be honest with you. I told y'all, I went into that movie trying to be open-minded, but thinking to myself, this is going to be awful.
1: A guy gets swallowed by a whale, basically.
0: Sperm whale, yes. And I was like, this is the stupidest thing. I was like, listen, are you trying to do like a modern day version of a Bible story? We're talking about Jonah and the whale. Is that what we're
1: right? Or Pinocchio, like Maria.
0: Pinocchio, yeah. So, mm-hmm. I mean, obviously, I'm not going to give you any spoilers. If you've seen the trailers, you know the dude does in fact get swallowed by a whale, and it's not. And the whale didn't do it on purpose. The whale was just trying to eat. That's all. And you know, the whale swimming through the water with his mouth open, and the
1: can't
0: dude
1: blame the whale.
0: It's not the whale's fault.
1: We're not putting the whale down because he swallowed.
0: Correct.
1: A guy,
0: it's
1: right?
0: not. I mean, the whale was.
1: That didn't happen.
0: He was just doing whale stuff. That's right. All he was doing. He was chasing an octopus through the water trying to eat it.
1: And the guy was in the way.
0: Well, it swam by the dude, and then the whale, and then he goes down the throat and the whole thing. And he has one.
1: Did he cough a little bit?
0: At one point, and I wasn't sure because they never really explained it, but I think at one point the whale had the hiccups, but I'm not sure.
1: Yeah, I got a frog man in my throat.
0: Yeah.
2: You know, you got to wonder if eating a human gives a whale digestive problems.
1: Ooh, that's true.
0: Well, let me just tell you something. There's, first of all, the dude is scuba. He's only been in the water about 5 minutes.
1: Because that snorkel's going to hurt coming out.
0: When he went
2: that's
0: into...
2: That's what I mean. You know what I'm saying? I don't want to say it.
0: When he went into the water, he only had an hour's worth of air in his tank. Okay.
1: Right.
0: Uh-huh. And once the whale takes him in, which is, I don't know, 5 minutes after he gets in the water.
1: Still got about an hour.
0: They never really said anything about it, like in the press release or anything, but it felt like they did it in real time.
1: Okay.
0: Yeah,
1: okay.
0: It was an actual hour. And listen, from the moment he goes down the whale's throat, it just gets weird. First of all, I don't know the young man who played the lead in the movie. I'm sure he's been in some other stuff, but I don't think I've ever seen him in anything. But I will tell you this, that had to be the easiest role he ever had or will ever get, because it couldn't have taken him more than 5 minutes to learn the lines of this movie. Because most of the lines of this movie...
1: He's got nobody to talk to but the octopus.
0: Yeah, right? And most of the lines of the movie are this. He's being swallowed, and then, you know, he gets down in there, and the whales, the stuff is trying, at one point, and it's weird because he's got the thing in his mouth because he can't breathe. I mean, obviously, there's no breathable oxygen in the whale, so he's got his tank in, but he's trying to talk around it. Like, he's got something in his mouth, and he's talking around it like this, and he's talking to himself, and at one point, he goes, it's chewing me. And
2: the
0: octopus, the whale swallows everybody whole, so the octopus is still alive in there with him, and it's not happy either. And so there's a whole thing between him and the squid or the
1: octopus.
0: It would
1: be funny if his name was Gus, esophagus, right?
0: Wow. So literally 80 to 90% of this movie is inside the whale,
1: mm-hmm.
0: right? And the dude trying to figure out how he's going to get out of the whale. And there's only two ways to go. You can go out the way you came, or you can wait for something bad to happen. So and then there's this whole thing with stomach acid, and it's just bizarre, man. I will tell you this. I actually enjoyed the movie.
2: Really?
0: I mean,
2: did you? You're not selling that.
0: I went into it thinking this is going to be horrible. Well, I told you guys yesterday, either they were going to blow my mind and I can't believe they made that entertaining, mm-hmm. or it's going to be horrible. And it wasn't either of those. It was, one to 10, I would give it a 6.
2: Because wow, that's high.
0: Only because there's a nice little subplot in it about this guy and the relationship with his dad and that kind of stuff. And so they actually have some other stuff going on in there. A lot of flashbacking and stuff. Right. And then you know, the name of the movie, Whale Fall, you're like, that is the weirdest. Turns out that's actually a word that means something. I'm not going to tell you what it means because you have to watch the movie, because if I tell you, it's a big spoiler. So if you see the movie, you'll understand what a whale fall actually is. But I got to tell you, at one point I was just sitting there going, what am I watching right now? Mm-hmm. Because and then Maria, I get home from the thing and I get a text from Maria and she goes, yeah. Hey, was this what your screener was like? And out in LA, they were having a screener and they literally built the mock-up of the inside of a sperm whale and the people had to push their way through it to get into the theater.
2: Like a haunted house. Yeah, like, it was wild. I was like, did yours have butts?
0: No, mine did not. It did not. And I'd been mad if it did because I felt like I'd have dropped my pizza while I was trying to get through it. And so, but listen, I will tell you this, the honest truth. This is how I feel about Whalefall. Yes, I liked it. No, I probably won't watch it again because I've seen it and that's kind of that. Probably might want to wait for it to hit.
1: If it was on, if it was on like your TV at home.
0: Watch. If it was on Netflix and you didn't have to get off the couch and the batteries are low in the remote, it'd be a good way to kill about 90 minutes. But yeah,
2: okay.
0: I mean, it's entertaining enough.

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1: Sitting in traffic costs a lot more money these days. And we all know why. The Iran war is causing gas prices to skyrocket. Mike Collins voted for the Iran war 7 times because Mike Collins always does what Donald Trump wants. Like when Mike Collins voted with Trump to double health insurance premiums for more than 1 million Georgians. Or all those times Mike Collins voted for Trump's tariffs. 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And he's fighting the insurance companies to ban them from denying the health care you need.
2: I'm John Ossoff, candidate for Senate, and I approve this message.
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3: Meteorologist Scott Lawrymore at the Weather Channel, ready for fall weather to return. Well, we've got it in the South Georgia forecast this weekend. It all starts tomorrow night. Our temps tonight in the mid-60s, above average numbers again tonight. And a cold front comes in. Pretty good October cold front swings into South Georgia tomorrow. Our high 88 ahead of the front, and then turning cooler tomorrow night in the upper 50s. Much cooler, lower humidity for this weekend with highs in the 60s and 70s, lows in the 40s and 50s this weekend.
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0: So last year, I think it was last year, we had the Deadpool and Wolverine movie come out. And if you were a fan of either one of those characters, and I know a lot of people went to, and it was a great movie. It was just as funny as you thought it was going to be, and it had Wolverine in it, so that made it even better. But there's a discussion that takes place in that, man. I'll give you a real quick version, because if you're not into the Marvel movies, this is gonna be too much nerdiness for you to handle. But there's a discussion in the movie about how there are infinite universes, right? Like we live in one, and then there's another one where there's a different version of us that lives mm-hmm. there, and so forth yeah. and so on. And there's a conversation in it where this guy tells Deadpool that there's a certain person in every universe that's called the core being of that unit. And when that person dies, for whatever reason, that universe only has about 50 years left before it just implodes on itself.
1: Oh.
0: Well, the core being in that particular one of the universes was actually the Wolverine that we all watched die in what was supposed to be the last Wolverine movie when Logan came out several years ago. So, with that in mind, I just want you to know, as if you didn't know already, that in the Parton family, Dolly was the core being.
2: Oh, yeah, definitely.
1: Well, of course she was.
0: And Dolly has gone on to her reward now.
2: Mm-hmm.
0: And oh, my. Oh, my. No.
2: That universe is blowing up.
0: Dude, the Parton universe is imploding on itself, and it didn't take 50 years. It took about 6 days for everything to start coming. And we all know about the Brian Seaver, the nephew, the guy that announced that she was gone, and, you know, they fired him, and they said he was sending threatening text messages, and he was claiming to be an arms dealer and all this kind of stuff, and so they don't want him around. The guy said there's employees of Dolly's company have actually quit their jobs because they're afraid Brian Seaver's going to come in one day and blow the building up or something. And,
1: oh, my
0: and,
1: gosh.
0: And so they've got this, they got a restraining order taken out against him, da-da-da-da-da. Well, I just wanted to update you on what I know about this. Mr. Seaver filed a response to all of that recently where he showed text messages, the same text messages, but where the manager, Dolly's former manager that fired him, only showed the half of the text messages that Brian sent. Brian showed the whole conversation.
1: Oh, no.
0: And in that conversation about the arms dealer thing in particular, Danny Nozzle is the guy, or Nozzle, I don't know how to say his name. He's the manager, and he was telling Seaver in these text messages, he goes, you know, that the whole thing you're saying about the being an international arms dealer and being a mercenary, he said, and I quote, you should promote that, man. Like they were just joking back and forth, which is what Seaver's been saying all along. And so that's out there now, and he's trying to get that restraining order knocked away and all that kind of stuff, because now he's going, this could interfere with my rights as a beneficiary to the trust. And now we're getting down to the nitty-gritty on it.
2: Beneficiary.
0: What have I said, T, from jump on this? You get to the end of all this, it's about the money.
1: Money.
0: Everything is about the money.
1: Which is like the opposite of Dolly Parton.
2: Exactly.
1: You know?
0: Listen, right. Dolly Parton, if God love her, if she could, she'd be rolling over in her grave right now. But I'm,
1: yes.
0: And so here's the thing. Seaver wants the whole thing, the lawsuit, the restraining order, wants all that dismissed. Now, in the middle of all that, and I don't know if this made national news or not, but here in Nashville, it was kind of a thing. All the local TV stations started reporting a few days ago that about a week before Dolly actually passed away, which I'm assuming she would have been in the hospital at this mm-hmm. time.
1: Yeah.
0: The Brentwood Police Department got a call to come to her house over a domestic dispute.
1: Oh no. So and it started before she even died.
0: She was in the hospital, I'm assuming. I don't know that for a fact. But the cops got there, and here's what was going on. Dolly has a great nephew. And he is 21 years old. And he called 911 and told them that his Aunt Rebecca had struck him in the face. Now, Rebecca is Brian Seaver's sister. So she's Dolly's niece, right?
1: Oh, boy.
0: And the young man said, she hit me in the face. She just slapped me right in the face. Well, Rebecca said, that is not exactly what happened. She said, he got all uppity. He put his finger in my face, and I lightly smacked him on the back of the hand to get his finger out of my face. And so they yayed for a minute, and the cops were like, listen, you don't have any injuries. There's not enough evidence here.

0: press charges on anybody. Will you just behave? And they got right. in their car and they left. Okay. Then the next day, we found out that the Brentwood Police Department has received 30 calls to go to Dolly Parton's house in the 18 months prior to her death. Now, what? Not everything was about like an actual crime being committed. Some of the stuff was the alarm went off. Somebody broke in and stole something. Somebody tried to SWAT the house. Who the heck SWATs Dolly Parton is what I want to know. What kind of you? Oh, the devil's got a hot seat for you, my friend. You're trying to send the SWAT team to Dolly Parton's house. Somebody also called and said they needed a welfare check on somebody. I don't even know who that was for. Maybe Dolly. I'm not sure. And then they called and said we need some additional patrols out here because we're scared because there's people we don't know who's trying to get to. So 30 different times in the 18 months prior to Dolly dying, the Brentwood Police Department had to answer a call at her residence, not at an office, not downtown somewhere, at her lovely home, which is about 5 miles away from my home.
1: And that was like right around the time that her husband died.
0: Yeah. Mm-hmm.
1: 18 months ago, right? Before she died.
0: I'm telling you.
1: So, as if she didn't have enough to deal with, 30 calls to the police. Yeah,
0: I'm telling you.
1: That's awful. Her family, that's no good.
0: It's all about the money, man.
2: You know what? Evil. Right now, there's a woman named Jolene going, I don't feel so bad anymore about what I did. You people.
1: Jolene's Dolly's best friend.
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10: South Georgia weather. I'm meteorologist Scott Laurie-Moore at the Weather Channel. Ready for fall weather to return? Well, we've got it in the South Georgia forecast this weekend. It all starts tomorrow night. Our temps tonight in the mid-60s, above average numbers again tonight. And a cold front comes in. Pretty good October cold front swings into South Georgia tomorrow. Our high 88 ahead of the front, and then turning cooler tomorrow night in the upper 50s. Much cooler, lower humidity for this weekend with highs in the 60s and 70s, lows in the 40s and 50s this weekend.

0: You know, the Broadway and Friends show has been around for 16 years now, so we can do a Throwback Thursday. Let's take you way back today. Let's go all the way back to 2013 when we were in Tulsa having an interesting conversation with the fine folks of T-Town.
1: All right, so the question is, when were you on TV and why?
0: All
1: right, brother, talk to us.
2: Yeah, I was going to call and let y'all know when I was on TV.
1: All right, what happened?
2: Well, I was at the fair, and they was broadcasting live at the fair, and I was jumping up and down in the background, and I was waving to everybody, and everybody was at home, and I was on my cell phone. They could see me on TV.
1: Oh, you're that guy.
3: That's hilarious.
2: Best day of my life, man. That's the best day of my life.
3: Listen, that's a great story.
1: Thanks,
3: that's
1: man.
3: Exactly the best way to get on TV.
2: Absolutely. It's going to happen again next year. I can feel it.
1: Thanks, dude.
3: I was on my cell phone talking to him, going up and down in their picture. That's hilarious, man.
1: Thanks, dude.
2: That's right.
1: When were you on TV and why?
4: It was like 3 years ago when those really bad straight line winds were going right by Yale and 41st Street.
1: Yeah.
4: It hit me and my husband by surprise, and we were in his Jeep Wrangler with no doors, no windows, no top, getting pummeled, and they put us on TV.
1: Looking your best.
3: Hair was all perfect.
4: It was horrible.
5: That's great.
3: You were like, "Can't a sister get a little makeup over here?"
1: So when were you on TV and why?
6: I was on TV when I was 4 years old, and it was because I knew the secret word, which was sun, for the card game club, and I won a bicycle.
1: Wow, that's awesome, and you still remember what the secret word was. I love that.
6: Yes, I do.
3: I don't blame her. She won a bicycle.
1: You got to love it.
3: That's great.
1: Thanks for the call. When were you on TV and why?
7: I was on in 1994 at the PGA Golf Tournament. I was working as a cook, and I was in the background taking down some banners for my personal use that had the logo on it. My instructor called me, wanted to know what I was doing stealing from the PGA.
3: Damn cameras will get you every time on it.
1: When were you on TV and why?
8: I was on TV last season for American Idol.
1: Were you now?
3: Were you?
8: Yes.
1: And your name?
8: My name is Rochelle Lamb.
1: So you made it to the, what were you in, top 25? Where were you?
8: No, I made it to the top 60. They showed Steven Tyler and I performing on stage and showed me messing up. Showed me in St. Louis, Missouri. It was pretty crazy. I got food poisoning. I don't know if you watched last season or not, but they showed.
1: Oh, yeah, when everybody started dropping like flies?
8: Yeah, and so they made it look like it was our nerves and stuff. Wrong. We all got food poisoning. There's the insight that no one knows about, and I can say it because I'm not under contract anymore.
1: Well, good for you for telling the truth.
8: I thought that I was going to die on the toilet in the hotel room. This is going to look great in the headlines. American Idol reject dies on toilet in hotel room.
1: And the whole time, Ryan Seacrest is calling it the Idol flu.
8: Oh, the Idol flu? Yeah, that was wrong. Yeah.
9: She died on the toilet like her favorite singer, Elvis.
1: Thanks for calling. When were you on TV and why?
10: Well, actually, my wife and I have both been on TV, but her story is a lot more funny than mine.
1: Okay.
10: I'm going to tell her.
1: Oh, well, let's hear it.
10: She was actually on the Today Show, you know, standing out in the crowd where they have the barricades and everyone's there holding their signs and
1: right,
10: all that.
1: Right.
10: So they come down and one of the reporters gets right in front of her and she's thinking, all right, this is my chance. I'm going to be on TV. And right about that same time, and I don't mean to make fun of these people, but this homeless guy comes up and starts rubbing her head like she was a dog.
3: Why is he doing this?
10: And she couldn't get away from him. And so she's stuck as they're talking. And you know, the news anchor's right there in front of her. And she's getting pet like a dog on national TV.
1: That is funny, man.
3: I hope you have that on tape somewhere.
1: Well, I'm bad.
10: On the VHS or something.
1: That is fantastic, dude. Thanks for calling.
3: That's the Today Show. That's big time. Good job.
1: When were you on TV and why?
11: I was on TV one day whenever they had the tornado over in Stabenow.
1: Oh, yeah?
11: Yeah, it was just my butt, though. It wasn't any other part of me. I was just in the background. They had it looking at my best friend's house, the one that got the trailer flipped on top of the other one.
1: Right.
11: And just my butt was in the background. All the kids at school were laughing at me because just my butt was in the background. So.
9: And how do we know it was your butt, if you don't mind me asking, just because we know what jeans you had on that day? Or
11: yes,
9: do you have a tattoo that says, God bless them?
11: That okay. Me and all my friends had signed. And right across the butt, it has Stabenow Braids.
5: in blue and gold.
9: Of course
5: and
9: it
5: that's
9: does.
5: What showed up on the TV.
9: Oh, okay. Well, so everyone knew.
1: You ought not wear those when there's TV cameras around.
5: Yeah, I know.
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1: Now, listen, if you know me, and if you've been listening for, you know, more than 10 minutes, you know this about me. That's never too early for a Christmas song in the life of Broadway. Never. I love missing Christmas. And plus, I have Grayson in my house. And so
2: middle of summer, they're blaring in the house.
1: Christmas never ends at my house.
3: Listen, I think that's a great way to live.
1: We have listened to Christmas music all summer long, and now we have a new one to listen to.
3: Ooh.
1: Because Chris Stapleton has teamed up with Norah Jones for a new Christmas song called April's Gone. Now, here's the thing. It's kind of a sad Christmas song. It's a crying your eggnog kind of thing.
3: That's okay.
1: It's about a couple in a struggling relationship who are thinking about giving it one more run during Christmas time.
3: Yeah,

0: bad, huh?
1: And she hasn't seen him since high school when she moved away to the big city, and she's coming back home, and he runs the general store.
0: That's right.
2: The Hallmark movie.
1: With his grandpa.
0: Yes. Right. And her father, it's not her father, it's her mother. Her mother is in charge of the choir at the city Christmas festival, and she has just come down with the monkeypox. So somebody's got to take over the choir, or the Christmas festival's going to be ruined.
2: Oh, God. Thank God for Chris Stapleton and Norah Jones. You know what? I feel like he should make more Christmas music, first of all.
0: I don't... do we ever need a Christmas album from Chris Stapleton? Chris is Christmas. What are we waiting on
1: it's
0: here?
1: Right there. His name's in it. Like, come on.
0: That's a great idea, Maria. You know what?
2: See? I'm telling you.
0: As soon as we get done today, I'll get him on the phone. We'll talk about that.
2: Please do.
1: You're in charge of ideas, all right?
0: Yeah, that's right. You handle ideas. Yeah. We'll do the follow through.
2: I got it.
0: Because listen, anybody knows me, I'll tell you right up front, I am the king of follow through. Yes.
2: Uh-huh. Yeah, sure.
0: Hey, if you've ever wondered what country albums are the highest selling ever, Whiskey Riff to the Rescue, they have put together a list based on RIAA data. That means they didn't just yank it out of their ear. They actually went and got sales numbers for this. Okay. And here are the top 10 albums. Now, I want you to notice there's only 5 names on this list as far as artists go.
2: I could name a few of them.
0: Number 10 is the Dixie Chicks with their album Fly from back in 1999.
2: Really?
0: Okay. That one sold 11 million. Number 9. Taylor Swift, Fearless.
2: Okay, see, I was going to put her higher on the list, actually.
0: Number 8, Shania. Okay.
2: Yeah.
0: With her album Up. Number 7, this one just came in out of nowhere, and I'm so happy to see this on the list. The number 7 biggest country selling album of all time is Kenny Rogers' Greatest Hits.
1: Oh, wow, that's cool.
0: Kenny Rogers' Greatest Hits. That dropped in 1990. Shania Twain's back up at number 6 with The Woman in Me. The Dixie Chicks are at number 5 with Wide Open Spaces. And yes, I know they call themselves the Chicks now. I give no damns.
1: The Dixie Chicks when they made that, so you got to call them the Dixie Chicks, right?
0: Yes. Last time you had a hit, you were the Dixie Chicks. Right. Sorry, that's how it works. Number 4, Triple Live, Garth Brooks.
1: Mm-hmm.
0: Number 3, No Fences, Garth Brooks.
1: Ooh, there's in there twice.
0: Yeah. Number 2, Come On Over, Shania Twain. Really? Second highest selling country album of all time at 20 million copies.
1: Sir, second.
0: And the number 1 album of all time in the country music genre, Garth Brooks, Double Live.
1: Oh, yeah.
0: 25 million.
2: What I notice is like a lot of these are from the 90s, right? Like, are people just not buying albums the way they used to?
0: I don't think they are. I think people are getting their singles and stuff, streaming stuff on Spotify and things, and that's why
1: it's hard to count those.
0: You know, it's very strange. I don't know how many streams equals an album. You know, I don't really know how all that works out. Mm-hmm. But I mean, that's why you've got people like Morgan Wallen, who releases a song every 19 minutes. You know,
2: right.
0: Just puts you right out there. And so, streaming kind of changed all that album sales thing. But I'm so proud of Kenny Rogers for being on that list. That just makes me happy. That makes me happy.
2: Good for that guy.
0: All right, we'll get more out of Nashville in an hour. Come on back.
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12: This is your hit kicking country.

0: right, before we get into this, I just want to get the criteria out there that we used. We got Claude, the AI Claude, to help us put some parameters in effect. Now, we're looking for one-hit wonders. Here's how we settled the score on these. The size of the hit, okay? A number one counts more than a number 28, obviously.
1: Sure.
0: The staying power of the song, like, is it still played on radio stations? Is it played at weddings, ball games, karaoke nights? Instant recognition. Do you know it within the first 3 seconds? Cultural afterlife. Did it make it into movie soundtracks, commercials, memes, TikTok stuff?
1: Right.
0: The whatever happened to factor, which means how completely the artist disappeared after the song was a hit. And the bigger the gap between the hit and everything else they ever did, the better. And then, of course, does it sound like the era that it was from? Do these songs sound like the 90s? And then there's the unbreakable rule. If they ever had another hit, no matter how small, if it made it into the top 40, if it peaked at number 40 and fell out, that still counts. They're not a one-hit wonder anymore. Okay?
1: Right.
0: With that in mind, please allow us to present to you Broadway and Friends' Big Five of the 90s. So, come, and Maria, you're going to have to help me here. I do not know the song that came in at number 10. It's called Informer by Snow. Are you familiar with that song?
1: I'm familiar, but if you played me a clip of it, I would know it.
0: I don't have a clip. Sorry. Number 9, Groove is in the Heart. That was a good one. That was a big one by D-Light. Number 8, No Rain, Blind Melon. Familiar with that one?
1: Yes.
0: Number 7, Mambo Number 5, Lou Bega.
1: Yeah, I was always upset that my name wasn't in that song, and now I am not upset.
2: You know what a one-hit that is? Mambo Number 1, 2, 3, and 4 never made the charts.
0: Never heard of them. I mean,
2: never
0: missed
2: the charts.
0: Until he got to 5.
2: Right.
1: 5.
0: And the-

0: number six biggest one-hit wonder of the 90s, Barbie Girl by Aqua. Funny story about that song, Mattel sued Aqua over that song and lost. And then years later, Mattel licensed that song and used it in their own marketing. Yeah. How about that? How about
1: that? That's what they
0: wanted. All right, so here we are. The big five number one hits of the 90s. Coming in at number five, song was built on a sample of an orchestral version of an old Rolling Stones song. The band was called The Verve. The song is Bittersweet Symphony. It's one of the coolest songs ever, man.
1: Yeah.
2: What movie was that in?
1: A Cruel Bunch, Intentions.
0: I bet. A bunch.
3: It's a bittersweet symphony.
2: They were driving in like a convertible down the highway. Did you remember that scene? That's exactly what I think of.
0: Thelma and Louise?
2: No.
0: I don't
2: Cruel
0: know.
2: Intentions.
0: All right, so the number four biggest one-hit wonder of the 90s, and I must confess to you, I've never heard this song until last night when I was putting this clip together. Maria, are you familiar, since you're going to be our 90s expert, are you familiar with a song by the Crash Test Dummies called
2: Can't say that I am.
0: All right, peaked at number four in 1994, and that is literally the chorus. It sounds like this. Maybe this will help.

0: That's the whole song, brother.
1: That's the whole chorus.
0: I've never heard that song before, but that's the chorus. Now, listen, I'm going to tell you this. I cheated on number three, and there's a reason why I cheated. Number three is a song we're all familiar with. The song is called What's Up, right? And the song is by Four Non Blondes. But what you might not know is that they're not the only ones that recorded that song, because our beloved Dolly Parton, when she put out her Rockstar album a couple of years ago, did a cover of What's Up.
1: Oh.
0: And she didn't have the hit in the 90s, but I wanted to hear her sing it. So instead of Four Non Blondes, here's Dolly with the number three biggest one hit wonder of the 90s.

0: She could sing anything.
1: Truly.
2: You know, very much like Chris Stapleton and Kelly Clarkson. There's like just a handful of people in the world that doesn't matter what song you give them, they're going to kill it. All right, so the number two biggest one-hit wonder of the 90s.

0: very difficult.
1: I was going to say, it's hard to go to any kind of ball game and not hear that song playing over the PA system. And the number one, biggest one-hit wonder of the 90s. Hit number one in 96, and everybody did this ridiculous dance for years.
2: Oh, no!
1: It was like an exercise routine put to music, yeah. You know?

0: cheating.
1: Which I didn't realize until about like 6 months ago.
2: Well, you know, that's one of those things that there's a lot of songs out there that people love to sing. They have no idea what they're singing about.
1: No clue what the song was about.
2: Yeah. So there you go. That's the big five one-hit wonders of the 90s. And here's what I decided we're going to do tomorrow. Because, you know, you never hear people talk about one-hit wonders in country music. But they're out there.
1: They're out there.
3: Oh, okay.
2: And I'm going to find them. We're going to find the five biggest one-hit wonders in the history of country music, and we're going to play them tomorrow.
3: Cool.
2: Going to happen. Going to happen.
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every day right about now, we take a trip down to the Sunshine State to see what's going on. Is it the heat, the alligators, the myth? And we don't know, but something's

0: Goldsboro.
1: Didn't we think that's over by the bay? Dude.
2: Didn't we just have a story out of Hillsboro like a week ago? I thought so.
3: Yeah. Oh, boy.
2: All right. Well, I want you to meet Zachary Brooks down in Hillsboro, Florida. He is, he's gotten himself into a little bit of a tight spot with Johnny Law because, well, here's what he did. And listen, they filed the report like they always do with the word allegedly all over it. And you know how bad I hate that word because I'm not. Yeah. Listen, they know he did it. I mean, they saw him doing it. It wasn't alleged. He did it. So Zachary Brooks broke into a house that actually had some people in it at the time. Mm-hmm. And he snatched their car keys. What? And he promptly stole their car right out of their driveway.
3: Oh, boy.
2: So the sheriff's office said what happened next confused everybody because he's on his way. Now, he may not have gotten away, but he had a better chance.

0: getting away before he did this than he did after. I guess it just jumped up on him. You know, if you love a good vape, right? I mean, maybe blueberry is your flavor. I don't know if they sell flavors in your state. You know, maybe it's a raspberry thing or cherry. I don't know. It could be a Bluebell homemade vanilla. I don't know what flavors the vapes come in. But whatever it was that Zachary Brooks enjoys having in his vape, he could go no further. He had to have it.
1: And stop down and vape.
0: So in the stolen vehicle, he pulled into a gas station. And he went inside to get himself a new vape pen because I guess he lost his old one.
2: Oh, boy.
0: And here's how the neighborhood is where Zachary was driving through. It was one of those gas stations where the dude that works there is behind the bulletproof glass, you know, and you had to put your stuff in the drawer and he rolls it out to you and whatnot. Yep. Somehow or another, Zachary got his arm in that little door and snatched a vape pen right out of the bulletproof cube, and off he went with his stolen vape in his freshly stolen car.
2: Wow.
0: Down the road, Zachary Brooks went.
2: This guy's bold. Yeah,
0: so the cops are like, well, you know what? Let's do this. And this is starting to happen a lot. We're starting to hear this a lot when we do these stories. They got their drone out.
2: Oh, boy.
0: Yeah. And, you know,
1: they don't want to chase them.
0: Yeah, no, the drone, I mean, why bother? The drone's out there just sounding like a little Mazda bringing you a pizza out there over the road. And so they called, they saw him. They got the camera on him and the drone found him. And they were like, okay, there's where he is. He's over there on this road and that road. And so we can get ahead of him. And so they went out there and they blocked off the road, and Zachary had nowhere to go. There he is in his stolen vehicle with his stolen vape. Cops everywhere. What you gonna do? Well, if you're Zachary Brooks, here's what you're gonna do. You're gonna jump out of that vehicle and run for your life. I'm out of here. Y'all gonna have the car and the vape. I'm leaving.
2: Okay.
0: Yeah, it didn't really work out for him. He ran over to another house that was close by and somehow got himself around to the backside of it, and he was trying to hide on the deck. Zachary didn't know they had a drone after him, you understand? And he didn't realize that unless you're up under something, the drone can still see you. So the drone, like, I don't know if it talked to the cop or not. It was like, he's on the back deck. And so the deputy went around, and when the deputy rounded the corner on the deck, he had his taser gun whipped out.
1: Here we go.
0: And Zachary decided, you know what? I'd rather give up than get lit up. And so he laid right down, face down in the dirt like a good boy, and they put the cuffs on him. And that's the end of the tale of Zachary in his stolen vaping car. So
1: what a waste of pulling your taser out. That's what I say. Come on, man.
0: You know what? If you're going to whip the taser out, you ought to get to use it even if they do lay down. Well, maybe not for everybody, but Zachary, you know, he's kind of an idiot. I feel like he needs a little jolt is all I'm saying.
1: And I know Zachary where I would have been pointing it too.
0: On behalf of those of us who don't use a vape, who would love for somebody to explain to us how in the world you can drive a car while vaping. I don't understand how you can see the road through that cloud. Mm-hmm. I mean, just like, I mean, you might as well set the car on fire at that point. Because three cars behind you, they can't see the road because of that cloud. I just don't understand. Mm-hmm. So we once again.

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8: South Georgia weather. I'm meteorologist Scott Larrymore at the Weather Channel. Ready for fall weather to return? Well, we've got it in the South Georgia forecast this weekend. It all starts tomorrow night. Our temps tonight in the mid-60s, above average numbers again tonight. And a cold front comes in. Pretty good October cold front swings into South Georgia.

Georgia tomorrow, our high 88 ahead of the front, and then turning cooler tomorrow night in the upper 50s. Much cooler, lower humidity for this weekend with highs in the 60s and 70s, lows in the 40s and 50s this weekend.

0: So Maria told me about this story yesterday, and I was like, we were going to try to do it yesterday. We had to bump it for time, but I promised her we would do it today. And when she first told me about it, I was like, yeah, I see those videos all the time. And normally what happens when they're like, I can't believe this guy wouldn't let this kid have the ball, it's because the kid was like in position to catch the ball and some D-bag
1: jumped in front of him,
0: knocked him down, reached over his head, literally snatched the ball out of his hand, that kind of stuff. That is not what went down here, based on what I've seen. So, Maria, I'm going to let you tell the story because you found it. So you tell me all about it.
2: Well, so here's what I didn't dive deep into.
0: Don't worry, I did. If you don't have details, okay. Well, I'll fill in the gaps for you. Yeah.
2: The video that I saw was somebody filming the guy who caught the ball and said, "Come on, man, like give the kid the ball." And he was like, and they panned over to the kid, and the guy was like, "I'm sorry, I'm not giving up this ball." And do you know what? Like I and the kid. My heart broke because the kid was around my son's age, right? And I'm like, oh, I would hate to see my son heartbroken like that. But also,
1: the kid didn't look heartbroken.
2: He wasn't. If they didn't have the fight for the ball,
1: no.
2: And the kid was just kind of sitting there.
1: He wasn't even near the guy when he caught the ball.
0: Here's the thing.
1: And he was a Braves kid, and the guy was a Dodger guy.
2: He was a Dodgers fan.
1: And he caught a Dodger ball.
0: It was the first foul ball that was hit during the Dodgers-Braves playoff series.
2: Well,
0: that's what he caught.
2: Exactly. And here's the thing is that the guy that caught it was a little boy at one time, and it was probably his dream to catch a ball, a foul ball at a playoff game, and he finally did it, and you're asking him to give this up for some kid who was sitting 10 rows back?
1: I saw that kid, and you're right. He was probably your kid's age, and that kid would not have appreciated that ball.
0: I don't think that kid even knew he was at a ball game.
1: He would have traded for a hat full of ice cream like they sell, you know, those plastic hats for ice cream.
0: Yeah. Well, let me tell you what I have found in my research here. The guy that caught the ball, his name is Vito Calise. Okay. He's a Dodgers fan, like T-Wall said, and he caught that foul ball during the game. And of course, the cameras are on him and all that. And then this kid comes up. Can I have that ball? Mommy told me to come ask you if I could have that ball.
2: Wait, mommy told him to come ask?
1: Well, yeah, he was like 10
2: now that
1: away.
2: Was the parents trying to leverage their kid to get that ball, and that's gross.
0: And he said, I'm sorry, I can't. I'm not giving the ball to the kid. I feel bad, but I'm not giving the ball to the kid. He said, I caught my first foul ball of my life at 31 years old. He's talking about this foul ball.
2: Right.
0: And a parent sent their kid from 10 rows back to ask me for the ball. And I straight up said, no, I've been waiting for this moment my whole life.
2: Yes.
0: And I hated to hurt that little boy's feelings, but I'm sorry.
1: Kid wasn't even the closest kid to the ball then.
0: No.
1: You see what I'm saying? There was a bunch of other kids around him.
0: But listen, this dude is being absolutely eviscerated online for being horrible to that little boy. And I'm like, you know what? You want to be mad at somebody? Be mad at his parents
2: for
0: sending him down there. How entitled are they to think that their kid deserves that ball?
2: They're owed the ball, because that's really what they're thinking about. They're not thinking about their kids.
0: Let's be honest. Dad wanted the ball. That's all it was. And you're sitting 10 rows back, and you're going to try to play the cute kid card to get yourself a free foul ball? And
2: I just think that's not fair.
0: I think
2: cancel culture is too quick sometimes, and I think everybody needs to hear both sides of the story before they cancel somebody. And now, because these parents wanted this ball, and they sent their little boy to do their dirty work, now this guy is
1: so nobody can catch a ball without giving it to somebody else, right?
0: Yes, you caught a foul ball. I mean, and who knows? Maybe it whacked you in the forehead and fell into your. Now you got a concussion, and you still got to give little Tommy the ball.
1: Maybe this guy had a little kid at home. He wanted to give that ball
2: you don't know his story.
0: Even if he was totally single, didn't even have a dog, it was the first foul ball he ever caught in his life. He didn't knock the kid down. He didn't take the ball away from the kid. He didn't step over the kid to get the ball. The kid wasn't even around him when he caught the ball.
2: So,
0: you know what? Listen, little fella, you're awful cute. I need you to tell your mom and dad something for me. Suck it. Run that message up there real quick. Yeah. But listen, see, this is what happens. This is what happens. The only half of that story that went out for the first minute was, this jackleg wouldn't let this little boy have the ball. And nobody bothered. You know how long it took me to find the back half of that story? 4 seconds.
2: Yeah.
0: That's how long it took me to find out what actually happened.
2: But nobody spends that four seconds anymore.
0: Nope.
1: You know what? If they would have sent their 18-year-old good-looking daughter down there, she might have gotten the ball.
0: Well, that's a different thing now. I mean, you know, because, I mean, now, you know, I mean, I'm just saying.
2: All right, guys. Look, that's enough.
0: I'm just saying.
2: We're done.
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0: Hey, I'm George Burge, and it's time for Music City Meg with Broadway and Friends.
1: Garth Brooks told some fans while he's out on tour a few nights ago that this very well could be his last major headlining tour of his career.
2: Oh, he said it on stage?
1: He said it on stage. He was in Salt Lake City.
3: I have a hard time believing that.
1: Well, here's the thing, though. I mean, and I know I'm going to say this, and everybody's going to go, Rolling Stones! But he's 64. Hmm. And so, I don't know how long this... Because, you know, a Garth tour could run 8 or 10 years. I mean, I don't know when he's going to be done with this tour.
3: Right.
1: But he said, there's a possibility that I may not do another big, massive tour like this. But he said... If I do, I'm coming to Salt Lake City first. So,
2: Oh, how about that?
1: Apparently, Salt Lake City's a good audience, apparently.
3: Yeah, must be.
1: Now, if you recall, Brooks has already retired once. He did that back in 2001, and nobody hated on him for it because he had the greatest reason ever. He stepped away from the music business so he could go raise his daughters, which I thought was... Yeah. Very admirable of him. That's a hard word to say.
2: You know, I think he did say back then that he was just going to do it as long as it took to raise him, though. He didn't shut the door all the way.
1: That's correct. That is very true. And so in 2014, they were both in college, and he went on. Mm-hmm. He went back to work.
3: Mm.
1: It's funny because I was in Tulsa at the time, and Garth came to the station. Because he lived out there.
2: He used to listen to the show.
1: He did. He used to listen to the show, and you could quiz him on it, and he would give you right answers. So it wasn't. I'm not just saying that. He literally listened to the show, right. But he came to the station and he rented a studio from us, and he spent 2 days in our radio station from 6 o'clock in the morning until 7 or 8 o'clock at night.
3: Wow.
1: And he did like 300 interviews in those 2 days. It was crazy. It just and like came out of that studio like once a day to get himself a cup of coffee and you know, hit the men's room for just a minute. And then right back in there and did it all over again. So, it was kind of funny.
3: How do you have a voice after that?
1: I don't know. I don't know how he did it, but, you know, that's Garth for you. I'll tell you another little funny story about that funny story. We were like, hey, man, you know, you're here, you're doing interviews. You think maybe you could do one with us? We caught him out in the hallway when he was going to get a cup of coffee. And he goes, well, sure I will, ma'am. And he goes, listen, here's the thing. I got to be fair about this. I can't come in the studio and do it.
3: Oh.
1: Because I don't want anybody to think that Garth gave you guys something better than Garth gave somebody else something. So what I'll do is I'm going to go back in that studio and I'll call you.
2: That's so Garth, isn't it?
1: Isn't that the Garthest thing you've ever heard? And that's exactly what... Now, what's funny is after he did the telephone interview, he hung up, he came in the studio, took pictures, hung out with us, wouldn't go on the air from the studio.
2: Yeah.
1: But, it's just... That is so
3: Garth. He did give you a little more in the end.
1: Yeah, I mean, it was just so cool. And driving the rattiest old pickup you ever saw. Just the old junker that was... Which, you know, I guess if you're Garth Brooks, that's what you need to do when you're out in public because you don't want anybody breaking into your truck or something. So, Alan Jackson, if you're a fan of his and who's not, you can now get a real up-close look at Mr. Jackson's life and career at his museum, which is here in downtown Nashville. They have 600 personal items in there now, including the chair where Alan sat and wrote most of the hits that he had in the 90s, which is kind of cool.
2: Gotta have his hat in there, right? Gotta have a hat.
1: There's gonna be a hat. The boots and the jeans that he wore in the Chattahoochee video, that's in there. Yeah.
3: Fancy.
1: And a paper bag full of handwritten song lyrics that Alan Jackson brought to Nashville when he first came to town chasing his dream. Yeah. Now, I don't know if it's the original handwritten songs in the paper bag or not. I would think he would have taken them out and given them to somebody, but I don't know. But anyway,
3: it's in there. He might have kept them for himself.
1: To the museum. That museum's pretty awesome. You should come check it out. And Megan Maroney says, listen, I don't want fans to get all twisted up because during her show every night, she asked the audience to scream if you miss your ex.
3: Ooh.
1: And she's like, listen, that's not a sign. Don't call your ex. Just scream if you miss your ex. Because she said one of her fans backstage said, you know what? After you said that, I've decided I'm going to call my ex. And she was like, no. No, we're not going to do that.
3: Don't do that.
1: Yeah. She said
3: I think I would boo.
1: I know. It's weird. Scream if you miss your ex, right? Megan says once she called an ex... After she wrote a song that she was thinking about him when she wrote the song, and she does not recommend it.
3: That feels like opening up a box of worms that you just do not need to see.
2: Yep.
4: There's a part of the show where I say, scream if you miss your ex. And I'm always like, this is not a sign. Don't call them right now. There's a video recently, actually, that went pretty viral. And my, one of my fans was like, I'm going to call him. And I was like, no.
5: So you're like the therapist and the best friend that is slapping their wrist a little bit. Yeah. Learn from my songs. Yeah. Do not call him.
4: I know. I was literally like, I wrote this song and then called him. And I don't recommend doing that. So.
1: Yeah, it's kind of a do as I say, not as I do kind of thing. Scream if you miss your ex, but for the love of Pete, don't reach out to him.
6: Please don't.
1: Yeah, no matter how bad you miss him, because that would be awful. All right, we'll get more out of Nashville in an hour. And you know what? In an hour, we're going to tell you what the biggest selling country music album of all time is.
6: Woo.
1: So come on back.
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0: As if there hadn't been enough bizarre turns in this story already, the feud between Kelly Clarkson and the Brooklyn Whatnot Shop or whatever it is, it has taken yet another bizarre turn.
1: Oh, boy.
2: Okay, I wish this story would end, honestly.
0: Now, listen, if you're not up to speed on this, please let us get... Because, listen, this is the story you need to be following. Forget everything else that's going on in the world. This will take your mind off the chaos for a minute, and you could just look at people fighting over the dumbest thing ever and just revel in it. Just revel in it. Because here's what happened. Kelly Clarkson, America's sweetheart, went into a Brooklyn store. I don't know the name of the store. She was kind
2: Art of
0: enough.
2: Play.
0: She was kind. Did she put the name of the store in her?
2: She did. Okay. Art of Play.
0: Art of Play. Okay. So Art of Play is the name of the store. And I guess it's like a little, what do you call it, Maria? A curio shop?
3: It's a whatnot shop.
0: I call it a whatnot shop. Yeah.
2: Truly,
0: a,
2: it is.
0: All right. And so a thrift store. Perhaps. I don't know. But Kelly went in there because she saw something online and she wanted to go into the store and buy it. And while she was in there, she saw this bird. It's a little mechanical bird. Now, I don't know what the bird does. I don't know if it cuckoos. I don't know if it plays music.
3: Sing
0: if it sings Take Me to the River like Billy Bass. I don't know what the bird
2: flits
0: does.
2: Flits its little wings.
0: Here's what I do know. It struck Miss Clarkson's fancy is what I know.
2: Mm-hmm. Right.
0: And she said, I want to buy that bird. And the guy that was working at Art of Play, according to Kelly Clarkson, and I believe Kelly because Kelly never lied to me.
2: Right.
0: The guy looked her up and down and then said, how about I show you something more comparable? As if to say, ma'am, you couldn't buy this if you wanted to. You don't look like you have enough money to buy my bird.
3: You don't have bird money.
0: So Kelly, you know, got her, you know, hurt her feelings. And so she left. And then she got on X. Because that's where you go when you got mad stuff to say. And she told the story. And she said, I felt like Julia Roberts in Pretty Woman when they told her that she couldn't afford anything in the store. And so the store decided, oh, I don't think so. Because in their defense, a lot of people that are fans of Kelly Clarkson started writing horrible, like, Yelp reviews about this store. And you shouldn't do that.
2: That's not okay.
0: Listen, this fight's between Kelly and the guy with the mechanical bird. You do not have a bird in this fight, so just chill. Don't be writing reviews about the shop, because you don't know if they're a good shop or not. I can't write a review in the store. I've never even been to Brooklyn. I can't write a review on Art of Play. But I will tell you this. They responded and said, that is not what happened at all. We told Kelly Clarkson that that thing was permanently mounted to the wall, and it's our mascot and it's not for sale. To which Kelly Clarkson responded and said, oh, really? Then why was I looking at a price tag hanging off of it that said $15,000? Mm-hmm. Which brings us to today.
2: Right.
0: Okay, now we told you yesterday that the guy at Art of Play said that bird's not for sale. It's not for sale. Dadgummit, it is not for sale. Well, that was yesterday.
2: Mm-hmm.
0: Okay. By the way, the bird's named Molly. Molly is for sale now.
2: Oh,
0: the co-owner of Art of Play says that there have been so many people that have asked about that bird since all this started, they've decided to go on and sell Molly.
2: But spiteful.
0: But the price is not $15,000 anymore. The price is now $15
2: million.
0: Yes. $15 million for a mechanical bird named Molly that Kelly Clarkson wanted. The dude thought she couldn't afford it. You can buy it right now if you go to Art of Play. I'm sure they have a website. And so I can't wait to see how Kelly responds to this because, hey, Kelly, honey, the ball's in your court. Come
2: oh, boy.
0: On. Show us what you got. Let's. Because here's the thing. If she wanted to, she could buy that bird for $15 million.
2: She could.
0: Just for spite, she could do it. And nothing would make me happier than to see Kelly Clarkson drop $15 million on this stupid bird. That would be the greatest day of my life this year. It would be awesome.
2: Oh, boy. Did you see the video, though? They dropped the security cam footage of it.
3: Mm-hmm.
0: Oh, I haven't seen it. Who does it make look bad?
2: I don't know. Well, you can't hear anything, so you can't really tell.
3: She just wasn't in there long.
0: Well, they said she was in there less than 5 minutes.
2: Less than 5 minutes.
0: Yeah. So, I don't know who's wrong or who's right. I just know that I'm thoroughly enjoying this fight. And listen, y'all keep it up as long as you want. It's the stupidest thing ever. And for my money, you can't beat this kind of entertainment.
3: Amen. If I was Kelly, I wouldn't turn my chair for that bird now. Tell me right now. I wouldn't.
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2: South Georgia weather.
3: I'm meteorologist Scott Lorimore at the Weather Channel. Ready for fall weather to return? Well, we've got it in the South Georgia forecast this weekend. It all starts tomorrow night. Our temps tonight in the mid-60s, above average numbers again tonight. And a cold front comes in. Pretty good October cold front swings into South Georgia tomorrow. Our high 88 ahead of the front, and then turning cooler tomorrow night. In the upper 50s, much cooler, lower humidity for this weekend with highs in the 60s and 70s, lows in the 40s and 50s this weekend.
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What's that? No, it's all I want to say. I just hope these few lines will get to her. Yes, ma'am. She means everything. I hope she comes back.

0: This poor dude in the roller coaster thing that happened at Six Flags the other day. I mean, you know, people like to say stuff when you die unexpectedly, which is another thing altogether, because really everybody dies unexpectedly if you think about it. I mean, you know, I'm just saying.
1: Yeah.
0: But when something like that happens, people always want to go to the funeral and go, well, he died doing what he loved. I don't think so, ma'am. Ooh. I'm pretty sure he died terrified because he was falling 200 feet out of a roller coaster that was going 70 miles an hour. And I didn't even know all the details of it, but the man came out of the roller coaster seat, flew into the cart behind him. Nope. Four other people got hurt because he slammed into them, and then he fell, bounced off the roller coaster a couple of times, and landed on the roof of the haunted house. That's how this man died.
2: I didn't know that either.
0: Don't tell me he died doing what he loved.
2: No.
1: None of that.
0: So Six Flags has shut down 9 roller coasters at 6 of its amusement parks around the country as they try to figure out what the heck went wrong. I have watched videos of this, not that incident, although they did say, how horrible is this? You know that camera that, like, on the rides when you come over the scary hill, it takes
2: you shows
0: picture,
2: your face.
0: Looking all terrified. They said that camera caught him falling.
1: No.
0: Yeah. Oh, what a horrible thing to be out there, right?
1: Oh, no.
0: So they said the guy just flew out of the seat. And I'm like, wait a minute. I've been on a lot of roller coasters. How in the world does that happen? So I looked at some video of other people riding this particular roller coaster, and they got this thing. It's like right up against them. Like it looks like it closes
2: it's like
0: down.
2: They're putting a jet pilot into a jet. Yeah. I mean, it's not just a belt. It's a whole harness thing.
0: But
2: goes
0: here's
2: over the
0: thing. There's nothing above that. Like there's no shoulder straps. I'm assuming there's a seat belt, but I don't know. There's just this. Honestly, it looks like a. It looks like a baby, like a high chair top.
2: Oh, I got you.
0: It's right there.
1: Oh.
0: Now I am certain it locks you in somehow, and I don't know if maybe he was just too skinny and he just slipped out of it, or if the thing
2: or too
0: turned,
2: big and it didn't click all the way,
0: or
2: something.
0: The thing turned loose. I don't have any idea what happened, but they are going to get to the bottom of it, and I promise you this: this man's family is about to get a large check from Six Flags. And
2: they should.
0: They should
2: get at least 3 of the Six Flags.

0: I'm telling you.
1: Man. You ain't kidding. Now, and let me tell you this. This is what I found out about this guy. This dude, you ever seen that? What's that movie called where the people almost died and then death follows them around everywhere and keeps trying to kill? What is that movie? You know what I'm talking about?
2: Yeah, but I can't remember.
1: Okay, well, no. That's the life this guy was living. His name was Hassan Jihad Ibn Karim. I hope I said that right. Rest his soul. I hope I said his name right. But he's the guy that fell from the Goliath roller coaster. Let me tell you what this dude's life has been like in the last few years. A few weeks before this incident happened, he survived a car fire. Okay? He also beat cancer once. And he almost died from COVID-19. He beat all that and a roller coaster took him out.
3: Oh,
0: man.
1: Right? Jeez. Yeah, it's insane.
2: See this poor guy at the pearly gates in St. Peter's like, I told you we could get you. it took me a while.
1: First, you don't succeed. No, it's horrible. And sometimes you just got to laugh at stuff. That's all I'm saying. But they've shut down these roller coasters in Ohio, North Carolina, New Jersey, California, Illinois, Canada, and also, obviously, Georgia. And they've shut them all down until they can figure out what happened on Goliath. And
2: I'm not about the lawsuits, but for this one, they give that family,
1: it's not going to be enough.
0: It's not enough.
1: Yeah, that's nuts, man. Yeah.
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16: I'm meteorologist Scott Larrymore at the Weather Channel. Ready for fall weather to return? Well, we've got it in the South Georgia forecast this weekend. It all starts tomorrow night. Our temps tonight in the mid-60s, above average numbers again tonight. And a cold front comes in. Pretty good October cold front swings into South Georgia tomorrow. Our high 88 ahead of the front, and then turning cooler tomorrow night in the upper 50s. Much cooler, lower humidity for this weekend with highs in the 60s and 70s, lows in the 40s and 50s this weekend.

0: Ah, the good old days when an outfit was just an outfit and not a fit. When a knockoff product wasn't called a dupe. When going to Goodwill was just going to Goodwill and not thrifting. When getting a makeover wasn't getting a glow up. When being too lazy to get out of bed was called bed rotting.
1: Is that what it's called?
0: That's what they call it now, bed rotting. Or when doing the bare minimum that your job requires you to do, it was just that. Now it's called quiet quitting. And you know whose fault that is?
1: Why do they have to give a name to everything like
0: Gen
1: that?
0: Gen Z got to change the name of everything. And listen, I'm going to say it one more time. I'm never going to stop saying this. You were not quiet quitting. You were doing the job they hired you to do. That's all I'm saying. If you're doing the bare minimum that your job requires. Well, now listen, we know how much Gen Z likes to change the name of stuff. And now they have set their sights on the tramp stamp.
1: Oh, really?
0: Yeah, they don't like it.
1: I just feel like you can't. Why are you trying to perfect something? Like, if it ain't broke, don't fix it.
0: They don't like the name tramp stamp. Now, I was like, well, maybe I can help them out. So I literally got on Google and I looked up, you know, what are some alternatives out there that people have suggested for calling? And these are actual suggestions people have made. We need to stop calling it a tramp stamp. Some people said it needs to be called a booty mark.
1: Like a beauty mark. That's kind of funny. Yeah. I like that.
0: Some people said it should be called a discount tag, which I thought was funny. Oh. Some people said it should be a bumper sticker.
1: Cute.
0: And some people said it should be a jersey plate. I don't even know what that means.
1: Oh, no.
0: But, you know.
1: That feels offensive to an entire state.
0: Well, Gen Z doesn't like any of those because, you know, safe spaces and hurt feelings and offensiveness and all that stuff. So
1: fair enough.
0: So they would now like you to refer to a tramp stamp by what they're going to start calling it. And I was going to tell you guys this. No.
1: What do they want to call it?
0: I'm not going to call a tramp stamp a cake topper. Nope. Not
1: a
0: doing it.
1: A cake topper?
0: I don't even know what that means.
1: That doesn't even make sense.
0: I don't even know what it means, but they want you to call it a cake topper.
1: So it's something that goes on the top of a cake, but that's not at all the top of your body.
0: I don't know. Is that... I'm sure there's a cake reference in there somewhere that I'm too old to understand.
1: Oh,
0: but I ain't calling it a cake topper. That's not happening. Listen, it's a tramp stamp. That's what it's always going to be. Sorry. I didn't name it that. That's just what somebody else named it, and the rest of us picked up on it, and that's what it is. I'm sorry. That's what it's going to be.
1: I mean, if you really want to just be right about it, just call it a lower back tattoo. Why do we got to go cake topper?
0: Cake topper doesn't make any sense at all. Listen, I got a suggestion for Gen Z. Listen, this comes to you from a place of pure love. Just got an idea for you. Why don't you guys quiet quit on renaming stuff and try to solve some real problems? How about that? Can we do that? That'd be great. Yeah. Thank you. I appreciate you. Thank you. You're listening to Broadway and Friends on South Georgia's number one for hit kickin' country, Z94.

0: Okay, you know, I'm a nut about Christmas, right? I love Christmas. And so,
1: me too. So, that is something that you and I have very much in common.
0: And so are you getting ads for the Christmas stuff, like the lights and the decorations? Oh, my gosh.
1: Constantly.
0: Every other post.
1: October 1st, I think.
0: Yeah, pretty much. And they all say the same thing. Don't let your daddy see this. Don't let your kids see this. Don't let your grandmother see this. Don't let your crazy uncle see whatever, you know, and it's always like these beautiful, like one of them is like this string of lights. It's like a net and it drops down over your Christmas tree and it plays these beautiful images like Santa Claus.
1: Yes.
0: On. And then one is like, don't let your toddler see this. And it's like this projector thing. It's about the size of an Alexa, and you turn it on, and they have a video, and it literally looks like Jurassic World is playing on the walls of his bedroom. You know, I'm like, there's no way those graphics are that good. There's no way. And so I saw about 50 of these, and I decided, you know what? I'm going to check something out here. Because I told Daphne, I was like, listen, if that projector thing works as good as it says, I'm getting one for Finn for Christmas, because he loves dinosaurs, right?
1: So
0: I was like, okay, well, before we click anything, let's do this. So I copied the post. Mm-hmm. And I pasted it in Claude, my trusty AI assistant. And I said, hey, man, I'm thinking about ordering this from a grandson. But before I do, I want you to take a look at it and tell me if it's legit or not. Here's what Claude had to say. I'm just going to read it verbatim to you. Claude said, I couldn't find any independent evidence that Cozy Dino, that's the company, or the Nidosaurus is a real established company or product. There are no reviews. There are no retailer listings. There are no customer complaints. Nothing. Now, that doesn't prove it's a scam, but a company with real sales almost always leaves some trace. Then Claude said, here are some warning signs in this ad. This video looks AI generated. And yes, it does. The text on the box under the word Nidosaurus is pure gibberish, doesn't say anything, and the labels under the four icons are unreadable smudges. Now, you can't see that when you're just looking at it, but when you take the picture and blow it up, you can see it. It also says that the real product packaging has crisp, legible print. Fake or AI-generated product ads are a common tactic for drop shipping stores. And then the thing said...
1: Wait, what's a drop shipping store?
0: Oh, that's one of those things where you order a product and somebody else sends it to you, and it is, maybe it is what you ordered, maybe it's not. It's usually some kind of, It also says in the ad, comment Dino, and we'll send you the link to order it. Claude says...
1: Or the link to steal all your info.
0: Correct. Claude says that link is an engagement trick. It boosts the post in the algorithm, and it moves you over into the DMs, where it's harder to check where the link even goes. So all they're trying to do is make more people get to it so they can steal more people's information. And then it says, the do not let a boy mom see this hook is a stock viral format that these people use for every product. And their copycat cozy storefronts are a known pattern. Several near identical cozy blank shops have been flagged for selling heavily discounted products where buyers report poor quality items that don't match the ads or their orders never even show up.
1: No.
0: He said, I didn't find Cozy Dino on those lists, but the setup looks exactly the same. And then he said, beware of malware. So don't click on those ads if you see them. And if you do want to click on it, do what I did. Copy it, drop it into AI, let AI take a look at it, and it'll tell you if it's legit or not.
1: Doesn't that make you want to not be on the internet at all?
0: I swear, I don't. These people, they're smart enough to put all this stuff together.
1: I know. Why don't they do it for good?
0: Yeah, right. Go out there and cure cancer or something.
1: Right?
0: Just do something good with your life for once, for the love of Pete. And secondarily, how dare you disappoint me this much, because those graphics were amazing. And I'm not going to get that. My grandson's not going to get that now. And it hurts my feelings a little bit. So
1: it's rude, really.
0: Don't click on those.

0: You're welcome. We probably just saved you, your kids, their inheritance right there. Just don't. Don't. And that guy texted you saying he's Luke Bryan. That's not Luke Bryan either, just so you know.
1: Honk your horn loud and proud when you pass the studio.
2: There's a honking I've about had.
1: And let us know you're proud to be a part of the Hit Kickin' Country family on Z94.
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0: Well, that's going to wrap it up for us today. The next time you see us, we'll be very happy because it'll be Friday. And that's always a good thing around here. But before we go, we're going to make sure we got some takeaways from the show today. So, T-Wall, what's your biggest takeaway from today, my friend?
1: Well, I'm not sure how this whole Dolly Parton beneficiary mess is going to turn out. But before it all ends, be ready for a slew of court cases of many colors. I'm just saying. They are going to be.
2: Oh, boy.
0: That's funny right there.
2: That's terrible.
0: I hope there's a lawyer in it named Andrew so somebody can go say me and little Andy are going to go try this case today. I think that,
2: you know. Oh, boy.
0: Sorry. I'm sorry, Dolly.
2: Come
0: How about
2: on, guys.
0: You, Maria? You got a takeaway from the show today?
2: Yeah, I think I need to buy a Cricut so I could start making some of these T-shirts.
0: I think you know what? It'd be great if we had some. Because, listen, we've got about 300 T-shirts ready to be printed that have real cool stuff written on them. And if you could help us out, that'd be great.
2: We'll get a shop on Etsy going.
1: Okay.
0: All right. Oh, great. Because on Etsy, you can charge $400 for a T-shirt and people will buy it. It's great.
2: They
0: love Etsy. Yeah. All right, so here's my takeaway from the show today. When the Lord called Dolly Parton home, it took less than 2 weeks for her family to just literally turn into the white trash division of the Broadway family. I've never seen anything like it. Could you imagine the kind of stories that I would have if my family had that kind of money? It would be fantastic. Are you white trash with that much money? Come on, man. It'd be great.
1: Your family fights over government cheese.
0: I know that's a fact. Yes, sir. They will take your block if you're not careful. Hey, if you missed out on part of the show today, you can always get caught up with the Broadway and Friends Replay podcast, and you're going to find that anywhere podcast can be found, but we'd like for you to find it on our website, which is broadwayandfriends.com.
1: Spell out the word and.
0: All right, that's going to do it for us. Maria, anything you want to add today?
2: Nope, not again.
0: All right, then, moving right along. T-Wall, give us some words of wisdom as we hit the door.
1: Hey, don't do anything dumb.
0: We'll see you back here tomorrow. Have a great day. God bless you.
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23: I'm meteorologist Scott Lauriemore at the Weather Channel. Ready for fall weather to return? Well, we've got it in the South Georgia forecast this weekend. It all starts tomorrow night. Our temps tonight in the mid-60s, above average numbers again tonight. And a cold front comes in. Pretty good October cold front swings into South Georgia tomorrow. Our high 88 ahead of the front, and then turning cooler tomorrow night in the upper 50s. Much cooler, lower humidity for this weekend with highs in the 60s and 70s, lows in the 40s and 50s this weekend.
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2: 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It's Bulldogs Live on a Thursday night from America's greatest college town, Athens, GA, as the Georgia Bulldogs and the Auburn Tigers get set for yet another edition of the Deep South's oldest rivalry. So much history between these two, going back to the intertwining coaches, Vince Dooley and Pat Dye, and so many classics played between these two teams. Kickoff set for just after 3:30 between the hedges. That means an 11:30 airtime here on the Georgia Bulldog Sports Network with Kevin Butler and David Johnston. 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Wells Fargo is an official sponsor of the Georgia Bulldogs. Dogs coming in at 6-0, 4-0 in Southeastern Conference play. Auburn checking in at 3-2 and 1-2 in SEC play this year. Georgia leads the all-time series with the Tigers 66-56-8. This will be the 131st meeting between these two that got it all started way back in 1892 in Atlanta's Piedmont Park. Well, Topgolf is back at Sanford Stadium with a new setup featuring hitting bays on Dooley Field and access to the Georgia football locker room and recruiting lounge. 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Bulldogs head coach Kirby Smart standing by. It's the Dogs and the Tigers, Georgia and Auburn. We talk with the coach after this timeout on the Georgia Bulldogs Sports Network.
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2: Of the Georgia Bulldogs, we got four of our great players here tonight. Want to send out a big thumbs up to Cortez Smith and Ja Jackson, Gunnar Stockton, and Elijah Griffin. Appreciate those guys being here this evening. This is a lot of fun at Kirby with Piedmont. Obviously, just an incredible organization, a great partner of ours in so many ways.
12: Absolutely. One of the best in the world. They do an incredible job. They've been huge for us. They support our athletes tremendously, and we've got a really great relationship with them.
2: So we love Piedmont, our buddy Michael Burnett and his team here just do a first-class job. Well, let's take a look ahead at Georgia and Auburn coming up on Saturday. Just amazing. The all-time series 66-56-8 in Georgia's favor. This will be the 131st meeting. It all got started at Piedmont Park in Atlanta in 1892. And Kirby, as we've said several times, a scouting report for that 1892 game, probably the same with Coach Butch, Coach Dooley, Coach Rick, tough, hard-nosed, physical football team, line of scrimmage game.
12: Yeah, I'm sure it was then as it is now. I bet there just weren't many mouthpieces and face masks to protect them. They had the old leather helmets on out there hitting each other, but it's a great traditional rivalry, geographically close. So many of our kids recruited by them, and it just goes both ways.
2: And for you growing up in Bainbridge in southwest Georgia, you were literally right in the middle in the heyday of this rivalry with Coach Dooley and Coach Dye.
12: Yeah, you know, my early childhood memories were my dad was good friends with Coach Dye, so we went hunting with him once every year, and I got to go to Auburn games. He was really good to my brother when he had childhood leukemia, and I just, you know, our family was more tied probably to the University of Auburn than they were anywhere else, and it's a tremendous place, and they've got passionate fans, and should be a great game.
2: Well, and Alex Golish has done a terrific job. They're 3-2, very close to being 5-0 or 4-1, and so many teams in this league can say that one way or the other. What's really impressive to me there in his first year with a lot of transfers, how quickly they've meshed together.
12: Yeah, they have. They brought a lot of kids in from his school, so they already knew his system. You look across the board, they went and got help and got areas that needed improvement, and they brought back a really strong defense that was already good.
2: Yeah, that defense is awfully good. And let's start on the defensive side with number 9, Elijah Melendez, 6'1", 240 pounds, can run. As you like to say, too, Kirby, he's a thumper.
12: He is. He's fast. He's a kid we recruited. Tremendous athlete. Causes problems on the defense. He'll plug, move around on you, but great player.
2: And they've got that duo, and that they're really good up front, and they're really good at corner, so they can roll the dice and play man, and that front four is able to get pressure without having to blitz.
12: Yeah, they've got good cover guys outside, aggressive, multiple defenses. DJ Durkin's a good friend of ours, the coordinator, and he's done a great job there.
2: The quarterback, Byron Brown, he's just lights out, listed at 6'3", 235. I think he might be bigger than that. He's fast, he's strong, he's got a great arm, very accurate. And Auburn uses the run game with both the backs and with Brown very efficiently.
12: Yeah, I mean, he's a very physical runner. It's hard to simulate how he runs. And he runs like the old school tailbacks do. I mean, he runs through you, around you, yards after contact, breaks tackles everywhere. I've just been really impressed with this quarterback.
2: All right. It's the Georgia Bulldogs and the Auburn Tigers for the 131st time. This look ahead to the Georgia-Auburn game, which will kick off at 3:30 Saturday afternoon. Between the Hedges, brought to you by the Governor's Office of Highway Safety. The penalty for getting a DUI can cost you up to $10,000. That's why the Governor's Office of Highway Safety says drive sober so you won't get pulled over. Got a great show lined up for you tonight. Got an hour with, as he's affectionately known here on the Bulldog Network Airwaves, Coach King Kirby Smart. And we've got for Hondo and the All-Stars tonight, Hondo have the great Kevin Butler on with him. So it's going to be a lot of fun. If you love Georgia football, stick with us for two strong hours. And want to again thank our players here.

0: tonight, Elijah Griffin, Cortez Smith, Gunnar Stockton, and Jai Jackson. And Bulldog Nation, if you want inside access to breaking news, behind-the-scenes stories, and exclusive content featuring your favorite players, join Glory Glory today. 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Oh, Austin, my buddy Austin Mixon. 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And again, tonight we've got us with our partners at Piedmont, with Cortez Smith, Elijah Griffin, John Jackson, Gunnar Stockton, all here supporting their Glory Glory gear that you can only purchase as a member of Glory Glory Online. So sign up today, guys. Y'all are looking great. It is Bulldogs Live on a Thursday night from America's greatest college town. We are less than 48 hours away from the Georgia Bulldogs and the Auburn Tigers, the Deep South's oldest rivalry, on the Georgia Bulldogs Sports Network.
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2: 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The Governor's Office of Highway Safety reminds you to drive sober, because they will pull you over.
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0: Between the Hedges. The pregame show gets things going at 11:30 with David Johnston and Kevin Butler. We are joined, as always, Bulldogs Live on a Thursday night here in Athens by Georgia head coach Kirby Smart. As the Dogs come in at 6-0 on the season, Auburn is 3-2. 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We'll have some tweeted in as well. But, Kirby, I wanted to kind of lead us off. When you talk about the history of this series, my two favorite Georgia-Auburn games go back to 1982, Sugar Falling from the Sky, Vince Dooley, Pat Dye, Herschel Walker, Bo Jackson, Larry Munson, and then, of course, our 2017 SEC Championship game victory. And you just think, depending on your age, what games like that have meant to fans of schools and how many fans that games like that have brought into it.
10: Yeah, it has. I mean, it's been a tremendous rivalry, and I don't know the sad part about the some of the

0: portal and some of the things is that kids miss out on that. You know, you get less kids from your local hometowns, and that's what made this rivalry so special, is that you look across this roster for them, and, you know, they've got, I think, 22 portal kids on offense that have come from all over the country. And, you know, they didn't grow up in the middle of this. A lot of our players didn't. We got kids from all over the country. So it's still a rivalry, but it loses some of its luster over the history of it that you and I grew up watching and seeing.
1: All right, T.A. Wolfhound has a question for us here. He goes, all right, Coach, we know that Dwight Phillips' nickname is Peanut, that Adam Gillespie's nickname is the Road Dog. Did Coach Smart have a nickname growing up?
0: No, not that I'm aware of. I probably had some bad names called of me, but I don't remember a true nickname. My mom listens to this show. You know that, Dancer.
1: So I know she does.
0: 10 seconds, I'll be getting a text from her saying what my nickname was, but I sure don't remember one if there was one.
1: Well, your youngest.
0: She probably didn't let anybody call me a nickname. You know how mamas are. You know, they're a little protective of their kids.
1: Well, and plus, she was an English teacher. You don't want to get a bad grade. You don't want your teacher mad at you or your coach.
0: That's right.
1: So you had some double protection. Of course, your youngest son, Andrew, is nicknamed Boogie, which is a great nickname.
0: That's right. He is. Still don't know where that came from, but Boogie is him.
1: He is the best. Let's see. William Kent tweets in or asks Coach Smart, brought to you by Associated Credit Union. What is your favorite win over Auburn so far as Bulldogs head coach?
0: All of them. I mean, they're hard to come by. You know, probably that SEC championship, because it was vindicated. It was a revenge game. We had just lost, I don't know how many weeks that was before, three or four, and to come back and win that one in the SEC championship and then get to advance, that was a good one, especially with the way we had played. You know, we had not played well, and they had kind of beat us up at the line of scrimmage, so it was hard to take that one.
1: And I just felt like, too, that game was such a launching point for the program, getting ahead of schedule to win the SEC championship and to advance to the playoff. And we just played so well. It was such a just consummate team performance all three phases that night in Atlanta.
0: Yeah, it was good. A lot of big plays in it, a lot of physicality. Roquan made a lot of plays, and it was a good night for us.
1: I thought you showed some of your best speed, too, when Swift was going all the way down the sidelines. You kept up with him for a while running.
0: Yeah, it was very short.
1: It was a good little burst there.
0: Swift can go. I know better than to race him.
1: He could absolutely go. Again, we're going to have some players that we bring up, and also our fans are going to have a chance to ask some questions with the famous Road Dog Adam Gillespie over there. So we have a great time on a Thursday night. And thanks to our friends from Piedmont who are here tonight. We love Piedmont. They are a proud partner of the University of Georgia and just do an amazing job in so many different areas. I hope everybody from Piedmont's having a great time tonight. Longhorn's doing a great job catering. Road Dog's already had 3 plates. We're very, very proud of him. It is Bulldogs Live on a Thursday night right here with Coach King Kirby Smart on the Georgia Bulldogs Sports Network.
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4: Stacy Searles up front. 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They came into Georgia and got a lot of players.
5: Yes, they did.
4: A lot of players. Anyways, but we've won 9 in a row at 18 out of 21 now, which is very sweet, trying to make it 10 straight. All right. We have a walk-up question. 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What's your name and where are you from?
6: Joe Mack with the Rock Lobsters.
4: Nice. Just
6: was wondering if you've ever been to a Rock Lobsters game and if you wanted to go.
5: Oh, I'll tell you what. My family has been. I actually have not. I would love to go. I've been to several hockey matches up in Carolina and across the country, but I have not been to Rock Lobsters. But my son went and my wife went, and they had a blast. Andrew was talking trash to some guy, and he turned around and about whipped his butt. He shut up real quick. It was one of the opposing team players. Guy turned around, had no teeth, and it was intimidating.
6: Piedmont's going to have to get you some tickets, I think.
5: Right? Yeah, let's pull it out.
4: Were they up on the boards on the front row? Yeah. Banging on it. That's awesome. Well, thanks. That's a great season by the Rock Lobsters, too. Thank you all so much. All right, let's move on. We have, let's see, we'll go to Susan from Colmar, Georgia. Susan wants to know, Coach, has Dwight Peanut Phillips earned more reps? By the way, not only he's played, but by the way, he's practiced.
5: Yeah, he's a hard worker, and he's one of the most explosive players on the team. You could see last week when he hits the hole, he hits it really fast, and he's just a tremendous kid. Every time you think about Dwight, you just smile because he's always smiling. And I asked him the other day, I said, Peanut, what if we have to get you 20, 30 carries? He said, Coach, I can do 40. I can do 40 if we have to do 40. I'll do whatever I have to do to help the team.
4: I love it. I asked him, too, on his last run last Saturday when he got flipped head over heels. I said, well, we were a little bit blocked out. I go, did you land on your face or on top of your head? He goes, honestly, I don't remember. he is a tough kid.
5: He is tough, and he is electric, man. He is a hard worker, too.
4: Hey, Kirby had a great line, too. You might remember Peanut. His first ever carry was 2 years ago against Florida. We're up 27-20. We ran a little end around, and he had a touchdown run. And I'm thinking, oh, my gosh, this guy's got one carry in his life, and it's a touchdown against Florida. That'd be like if the first ever golf shot you hit was a hole-in-one. Kirby goes, hey, if I'm him, I think I might just retire. Just go out on that note. Well, thank goodness he didn't, because he's just a great, great player for us.
5: Yes, he is. I mean, all the kids love him because he works so hard.
4: But, and he's another guy, too. And we've talked about this before with our Gunners. Going back to, say, 2017, we had Sony Michel and Mecole Hardman, guys like Jason Stanley out there as well. He made a name for himself on special teams as well.
5: He has. He works really hard. He does the anti-gunner and gunner, and he's grown up a lot and been able to help in some roles that we've had to fill in on.
4: Okay, Kyle from Madison wants to know, Coach Smart, can you talk about the depth of our tight end group this season?
5: Yeah, we've got guys in that room, four guys that primarily play, and we've got several others in there that are going to be good players. So those guys work really hard. We work packages with those guys. They're physical. They help secure the C areas. They help the tackles out. And you saw the plays they made last week with the Jaden Riddell play being huge, and then Elias as well.
4: You know, historically in football, when you think about maybe some teams that ran the run and shoot that didn't have a tight end, Steve Spurrier rarely had one, but Georgia Southern, Irk Russell, Paul Johnson, ran the option, didn't have

0: one. That's a spot where through the years we've seen teams have success without employing one. But then at the same time, if you have a great tight end, it can be the ultimate mismatch weapon for you.
1: Yeah, it helps in so many areas. It helps in the run game. You're putting a larger human on people. Your boots and nakeds come off of your tight ends. It's just a lot they can do. They make your skill players better.
0: Okay, when you were growing up, and I think about some of the – and Kirby was very fast player, and he was physical too. Who was a safety maybe that you looked up to in the NFL and said, I'd kind of like to model my game after him?
1: He probably Dawkins or Lynch, they were both really good in my days. I was not as big as them. I was not as good as them. But when you look back, you always had people that you wanted to emulate, and they were both great players.
0: Do you remember getting Chuck Cecil, who played for the Cardinals?
1: Yeah.
0: But I think the guys you just mentioned, Lynch and Dawkins and Cecil, with the rules today, probably every one of their highlight hits.
1: Yeah, Cecil was a concussion waiting to happen.
0: They just would they would not still be in the game. Let's just say with the current rules there. All right, your tailgate just got better with AT&T Connected Car. 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Well, Kirby, let's talk about our two offensive linemen that we've gotten here tonight, Ja Jackson and Cortez Smith, both playing very well for us a long season like this. They've still got more great days ahead for them this year, and if they keep going well, these guys could be heir apparents to be potential starters for us down the road.
1: Yeah, both tremendous athletes, hard workers. And it's interesting because, you know, you got Cortez, who's from right here in Lilburn and in Parkview, and then Ja way out in San Diego. He came from where the good weather comes and traveled across the country to play some basketball and then decided to stay in the best football country in the world to be here. But both those guys do a tremendous job. People don't get to see what they do enough because they do it day in and day out in practice.
0: Kirby, did you ever play against Gunner's dad, Rob? Did y'all ever cross paths?
1: No. He is funny story. He actually was my official visit host when I went to Georgia Southern. So his senior year, I was in high school, and I went on a visit to Georgia Southern because I didn't know where I was going to go to school. And I got there, and by golly, Rob Stockton was my host, and we hung out. We went places that night, and little did I know, whatever, 30, 40 years later, how many years later was that, 94 to 2022? Yeah, so that was like 6 plus 20, about 28 years, 30 years later, we're recruiting his son. So, like, it's a great story, awesome story. And, you know, it's funny because Gunner could have very easily ended up at Auburn. You know, Coach Bobo was at Auburn when he was coming out, and Coach Bobo recruited Gunner really hard. And it's always funny to me, sometimes the best prayers are unanswered prayers.
0: And with Gunner, you talk about just a leader. When he stepped into the starting role, you said he's been preparing for this his whole life.
1: Yeah, he has. I mean, he did it up in Rabun County from a little child all the way up. And, you know, he was ready for his moment and seized it. And then he's only gotten better from there.
0: Elijah Griffin, just a great player, and what an outstanding young man. And I first heard about him from the great Kevin Catfish Jackson. And with Elijah, we got to do an event at the West End Zone together. Boy, you talk about a hero. How about his mom? What a great story she is.
1: She is awesome. She's one of the first people I met in his recruitment. I remember he was in ninth grade, and I met her, and I was like, oh, man, this is an awesome lady. She works so hard, and so many people have been influential in his life, but nobody more than her and his grandmom, and he's just such a humble, talented football player.
0: All right, well, we're having a great time here tonight. If you're watching us on Facebook Live, hello to you there. They put the handsome filter on for me. Thank you very much. We're having a great time. We are here in the House of Pain, Georgia's indoor football practice facility here, which is the best in the country. Our place is so good, we have NFL teams come in here and look at what we've got, and they like to model what they're building after what we have here at Georgia, the absolute best of the best, and that includes, of course, the best coach in the country, Kirby Smart. And we continue on with Bulldogs Live on a Thursday night with Kirby Smart on the Georgia Bulldogs Sports Network.
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0: Here for the 131st time, Georgia Louisville, the all-time series, 66-56-8. This rivalry began back in 1892. The only rivalry game, by the way, with more meetings is Minnesota and Wisconsin. They got started back in 1890. So that's just incredible, thinking it's been going on this long. Hope everybody's having a great time. 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Wells Fargo, an official sponsor of the Georgia Bulldogs, having a great time with Bulldogs head coach Kirby Smart and our friends from Piedmont, who are just absolutely awesome. Thank you so much, Pete. Is everybody from Piedmont having a great time here tonight? That's good. And if somebody doesn't feel well or something, I think we're in good hands here. So
1: right.
0: That's a good thing. All right. We have another Ask Coach Smart question. This comes from my buddy, Wynn Collar here. His parents, Paul and Natalie, are good friends of mine. And Wynn Kirby, he plays center on the sixth grade team at Athens Academy. And I do have to brag on him, too. At the postgame show last year, Kevin Butler got him to get down into a snapping stance. And Kevin said he's got a good flat back. He's on his way. Do you have any good advice for playing center and snapping? That's a good tip, though, right?
1: Get it to the quarterback. That's the only thing I can tell you. Get it to the slow it down a little bit. Drew was popping it back there the other day on Gunner shooting fastballs, and Gunner wanted some changeups.
0: Where's it, Gunner? Is that a good tip? There you go. All right, good stuff. All right, Wynn, what's your question for Coach Smart?
12: All right, who are or is the most surprising player this year on offense and defense?
1: Man, most surprising player on offense and defense. That's a hard one because, you know, I don't like to single guys out. So I don't know who would be the most surprising on defense. I've been a lot of guys play well on both sides. So why don't we ask Gunner that question? I think you ought to give Gunner that question. That'd be a good. Who's been the most surprising on offense?
0: Yeah, Gunner, pop on up and you either grab the headset or the microphone here. But I think here's the thing, too, big picture. You have great expectations for all of our players.
1: Sure. Sure. I mean, there's nobody that's a surprise to me because, like Craig Dandridge, people would say, well, he's come on. I mean, he had a great spring. He's a really good player. He made more plays this fall camp than anybody. So it's like I'm not surprised by what anybody does.
0: All right. I always enjoyed doing this. We got four great kids here to talk. So who should we draft to come up and ask a question to out of the four? Who's first?
1: I think you – did it go out?
0: No.
1: That sounds good. Like it went out on my headphones. EG?
0: Elijah? All right, come on down. It's like the price is right here. Here comes Elijah Griffin, who is undoubtedly one of the best defensive linemen in all of college football. Again, a great young man from down in Savannah, Georgia.
1: He's also the most shy, so we got to get
0: that's
1: him
0: why
1: to come
0: he
1: up
0: was
1: here.
0: He is just a great young man. Elijah, for you, talk about, Kirby mentioned your mother, some of the influences and role models that helped you get to Georgia and help you become the young man that you are now.
13: Yeah, no, my mom for sure, my whole family, mom, grandma, I was raised by women mostly. You know, my mom had me at a young age, so we grew up together. So she sacrificed a lot for me, and without her, ultimately, I wouldn't be here right now. I would say my trainer, D'Angelo Brown, he knew Coach Jackson, mm-hmm. that he was very close with. You know, also without him, I don't think I would be here either. So, you know, I had a lot of people in my life, my grandma, my uncle, to help me on my journey.
0: Okay, for you, and hopefully you win multiple national championships, play a long time in the NFL. When you're done playing football, what's next for Elijah Griffin?
13: Honestly, it's a great question. Probably just either being a sports analyst or any sports management type realm, you know, whatever I want to do. I'm not quite sure yet.
0: Okay. Now, Coach, do you want to ask Elijah a question, or does Elijah get to ask you a question?
1: I want him to tell us about a state championship game that he played in when he was what grade were you in then?
13: I was a junior.
1: Junior when you played in it. That's right. Tell us about that and how it came out.
13: Yeah, it was pretty bad. You know, I went to Savannah Christian, Savannah, Georgia. We played against Bo Walker, Cedar Grove. And, you know, We scored first. You know, I'm thinking, you know, it's going to be a good game. Like, we're in it. Exactly. And, you know, that wasn't the case. And, you know, they had a lot of speed. You know,
1: they were loaded.
13: I know they had a lot of good athletes. And, you know, we couldn't handle it. You know, they had too much speed. And, you know, we didn't get the job done.
1: But you got there. You were there. I remember that game. I was there watching him. He stood out that game. He was huge.
13: Yes.
0: Well, Elijah, we're very proud of you. Congratulations on all your success, and good luck on Saturday.
13: Thank you so much.
0: All right, Elijah Griffin. All right, Coach, I think we got time for one more before we go to. Should we get Ja up next?
1: Let's get Ja,
0: he's right here. All right, Ja. The big man, 6'10", 350 pounds, and light on his feet.
1: And you forget, Jeff, what somebody said a couple weeks ago. Remember the question you asked? He was the answer. He was an answer to one of the questions.
0: So, Ja, that question was, on the team, who can eat the most?
1: Somebody threw you under the bus.
13: Somebody threw me under the bus?
1: Yes. It was Nnamdi.
13: Ooh, Nnamdi, that's a bad...
1: bad deal.
13: That's a bad deal, because yeah. Nnamdi can eat, too. So.
1: That's right.
13: Who could eat? I would probably say me or Juan.
1: It might have been Juan that said him.
0: Yes, because Juan was a popular answer also.
1: Yes.
0: Yes. So, Ja, what drew you to Athens, Georgia?
13: What drew me to Athens, Georgia, I would just say the culture, you know, what Coach Smart, you know, was big on, you know, the connection of, you know, us and the guys. And, you know, when I first got here, you know, it felt like home. It was very welcoming. You know, I didn't know what to expect coming from, you know, playing basketball and then also coming from the West Coast as well. So,
1: when's the last time you played football before you played for us? When you were organized, like real football, was it eighth?
13: Seventh grade.
1: Seventh grade.
13: Yeah, so seventh grade was my last time officially playing, like, organized football.
0: So, Colonel, the recruiting story with that, you see an athlete like this, he's such a great kid. He's just got to jump off the tape at you with the ceiling.
1: His athleticism, and, you know, he's not, like, we have guys that are fat, he ain't fat, and so, like, he's long, athletic, and you could see right away he could move, and so it's been a great addition and great, I mean, he had to make some adjustment from basketball to football, right, but, like, he's been making that adjustment and working really hard at it, so it's been great.
0: He's not built like Shaq, he's like Wilt Chamberlain. I love it.
1: I don't know the difference.
0: Well, Ja, we're very proud of you. Best of luck on Saturday against those Auburn Tigers, and just keep up all the great work.
13: Thank you. I appreciate it.
0: All right, Johnny. We still got to get Cortez and Gunner up here having a great time with Bulldogs head coach Kirby Smart. This is one of my favorite parts of the week, a Thursday night here at our beautiful House of Pain. And thank you so much again to our friends from Piedmont who are joining us with Bulldogs Live on a Thursday night on the Georgia Bulldogs Sports Network.
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9: 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It was November the 13th, 1982. Herschel Walker went 59 yards for a touchdown, and Georgia's defense did hunker down. Ronnie Harris and Jeff Sanchez knocked a pass away. John Lastinger took a knee, and Georgia beat Auburn 19-14. Larry Munson was at his very best with sugar falling from the sky, and that secured a third straight SEC championship, which these Georgia Bulldogs are trying to duplicate here in 2026. And that was tonight's throwback moment, presented by Google Gemini, official AI partner of the Georgia Bulldogs. 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Young man, what is your name and where are you from?
10: Phil, from here in Athens. And awesome. Coach, I got a question. It's about your family. So what do your kids, and I'm talking about Julia, Weston, and Andrew, what do they teach you? How do they make you a better dad and coach? And how do they make you laugh?
11: Well, they make me a better coach because they've grown my patience through the years of of dealing with them. And, you know, you don't bring – try not to bring work home with you. And I always try to have a objective outlook when I get home and one of them has done something, you know, similar to one of my players, or maybe not doing his homework or doing something stupid. And I try to have patience with them. They've taught me tons. They've taught me, you know, the value of a minute and how quality over quantity matters. You know, there's a lot of dads that work. People think coaches work so hard and aren't home. Well, there's a lot of people that work really hard jobs and they're not there. So it's really more about being present when you are there and the importance of that. And, you know, just having a relationship outside of football, because I don't want them to see their dad. It's the only value is he's the head football coach at Georgia. You know, I want to be a good dad to them because I had a good dad, and that's important to me.
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11: Hey, you got to come in and bring that energy to Saturday when we come in and win.
10: Gunner, when football is done for you to get hopefully national championships and a long NFL career, what's Gunner Stockton going to do?
9: I have no idea. I don't think it'd be bad to try to, you know, have my own business, run my own business or something like that, or whatever God's plan is.
10: How about for you, Cortez? What's life after football like for you?
11: You know, I'm trying to get into the housing management area, you know, own a couple places, you know.
10: All right, that sounds good. How about a favorite class you've had so far? Cortez, will still be your favorite class so far at Georgia?
11: Probably geography, you know. I just like, you know, the geography world. Got to go to a garden.
10: Okay, that's cool. How about for you, Gunner?
9: Mine was not pre-Cal.
10: Oh, my gosh. That's one of those weed-out classes there. That was when Kirby and I were in school, that was accounting 101. There were a lot of people who were accounting majors, and then they weren't. So that was one of those for sure. Well, guys, we're so proud of you. We got to bring the coach back up here for one. Kirby, we got you for one more minute. Cortez, Gunner, great job. Thank you, guys. Just fabulous young men. As the Bulldogs get set to take on the Auburn Tigers. And, you know, Kirby, we talk about this a lot. And
12: ask Gunner about Auburn recruitment. I mean, he almost went to Auburn.
10: No,
12: I was calling him, trying to get him to come, and he was like, I think I might be going over here with Coach
10: Bubba. I can't even think about that. That just puts ill thoughts in my head there. But, Kirby, we mentioned this a lot, though. These kids that are here, we just have such awesome kids. I love these guys.
12: Oh, we got a great group, man. They're fun to be around every day. They work so hard. They're funny with each other. They're great to be around, and people just don't know what a special group it is.
10: And just great leadership on this team, too.
12: Oh, yeah. I mean, I think they follow the leadership of the other guys that have been here before them, but we got great men on our staff in terms of the coaches, and they set a great example for these guys.
10: All right, Kirby, well, best of luck. It's Georgia and Auburn, and I know for you, again, growing up in Mamer, as we mentioned earlier, getting to run out on the field is the the Georgia Bulldogs head coach for a Georgia-Auburn game. What a dream come true for you.
12: Oh, it's awesome. You have to pinch yourself sometimes to realize it. But we really do need the fans to be an impact in this game. There's no excuses because we got great weather. It's going to be awesome time of day, and we need people to be loud. It was hard to play there last year. It's probably the toughest environment we've played in. We need to reciprocate.
10: And all, be in there early, too. That makes a difference.

0: So if that place is packed like 45 minutes to an hour before the game, that makes a difference.
1: Big difference, guys. I mean, it's intimidating and it's hard and they get penalties. And, you know, they went on the road to play at Tennessee and we need that same environment.
0: Kirby, you're the best. Thank you so much. Best of luck on Saturday.
1: Thank you. Go Dawgs.
0: All right. That's it with Bulldogs head coach Kirby Smart. And again, thanks to our four players tonight, Cortez Smith, Ja Jackson, Gunnar Stockton, and Elijah Griffin. And thanks so much to our team from Learfield, just doing a fantastic job here. 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And thank you to the very famous road dog, Adam Gillespie, who does an unbelievable job all day, every day. All right, an interview with Dwight Phillips coming up next. And then it's Hondo and the All-Stars with the great Kevin Butler. 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
10: You know, the first touchdown you scored against Florida 2 years ago, your freshman year, I remember I was interviewing Kirby the next Monday. I said, well, how about for Dwight? Like, I love golf. It'd be the equivalent of the first shot you ever took. You had a hole-in-one. Your first carry, scored a touchdown against Florida. What a great start, right?
9: Yeah.
10: Now, for you now, as you've moved into a leading role, can you talk about the running back room and the support and the camaraderie that you guys all have?
9: Man, our running back room is really amazing. Like, we all stay together and just know we all got each other back.
10: Well, I think another thing, too, that makes this running back room so good is that you're all outstanding players, obviously, but you all can bring different things to the table.
9: Yeah.
10: So what are some of the things that you feel like you do the most of to contribute to this group of backs?
9: I feel like just using my speed, using my ability.
10: What was your favorite touchdown run so far this year?